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1: Oh, what a night it's been, ladies and gentlemen. Appreciate you choosing to hang out with us here on Westwood One Sports Night. As I try to wrap the show here, I can't figure it. I'm dejected, dog. Me and Denton in the break were just talking about how sad we actually are about our Commanders. And we were looking ahead, talking about games that are on the schedule a little bit later. Tough, tough

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0: spoke post-game. Here is Aaron Rodgers on what's plaguing the Steelers to start the season here.
1: In a game like today where there wasn't a lot of flow to it, we need to be better, and it starts with me at, like, making sure Mike knows what's working, what's not working, our coaches know, and so we can call stuff that, you know, we feel like has a better chance.
0: I'm sorry. We rarely would do this on the show. Could I ask you to play the audio again? Here is Aaron Rodgers on what went wrong today as the Steelers went 2-for-12 on third down.
1: In a game like today where there wasn't a lot of flow to it, we need to be better, and it starts with me at, like, making sure Mike knows what's working, what's not working, our coaches know, and so we can call stuff that, you know, we feel like has a better chance.
0: Aaron Rodgers basically just said he and the players need to do a better job of telling the coaches that the plays they're calling suck. What? That's basically what Aaron Rodgers just came out and said is, yeah, you guys suck at calling plays, and I need to be better at recognizing when you suck. Pittsburgh fans, Yinzers out there, you pierogi-eating monsters. I feel for you right now, baby. This is tough. This is rock bottom. Because your defense, again, played well. And this wasn't against a backup like it was in week one. This is against Drake May. You look good again. But your offense, stuck in the mud. Pittsburgh being the worst offense in the NFL and Aaron Rodgers holding them back. It's my biggest takeaway from week number two of the National Football League season. Give me yours at 310-840-4910 here on Westwood One Sports Night. We got one more game left to go in week two. What is your biggest takeaway from week number two of the NFL season? It wraps up tomorrow night with Rams and Giants. We're back with more next here on Westwood One.
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8: Ryan, what are your own self-reflection, your emotions, personal frustration, just given that as a college coach, you've never had to deal with this kind of struggle?
9: Yeah, Trey, you're right, but it's been 28 years of this deal. You fight fights, right? I mean, I've been kicked in the teeth. I've been knocked down before in this deal. If you're in this thing long enough, you know, you've dealt with adversity. And so this is not my first taste of adversity. Now, we've had some success in the past, and I think that's one of the reasons why I'm here. But what it does for me is, if anybody's around me, you'll see me tomorrow and you'll say, man, he doesn't look like a guy that's getting beat up in the media. He doesn't look like a guy that the house is burning down around. Hell no. I'm going to get off the damn mat like I do every day, win, lose, or draw, and keep swinging. And adversity is part of it. I think it's just going to be a greater part and start of this story that's going to end very, very well. And we're going to keep working and battling. And so, doesn't mean I'm all sunshine and rainbows every day, right? I'm a realist. I understand I got to be better. I understand my program, our program has to be better. We're going to find ways. And all I know is to work harder at it and find ways to be more efficient, find ways to go out there and have success. So I'm not going to sit here. Am I pissed? Absolutely. Damn straight I'm pissed off. But guess what? We're going to get this fixed. And I've got great, great faith in everybody involved that this thing's going to get turned around.
6: Well, we all are, Ryan. That is Ryan Silverfield after the Razorbacks 45-17 loss to Georgia on Saturday. Good morning, Northwest Arkansas, or wherever you may be in this great, big, beautiful world of ours. And welcome to the Morning Sports Beat. for this Monday, September 21st. I am your host, Eric G. The High Impact Analytics text line is 479-587-9921. That is 479-587-9921. I don't care if it's text. I don't care if it's call. I want to hear from you today about the state of Razorback football. Because while you might think that it has hit rock bottom, no. It can go further. Losing to Georgia 45-17, not rock bottom. Losing to Utah 43-10, not rock bottom. Beating North Alabama and playing crappy while doing it, not rock bottom. Rock bottom, that would be losing to Tulsa this week. Yeah, that's what we consider rock bottom. You lose to Tulsa this week, then we can officially say that this program has bottomed out. It can drop further. And what we have to talk about, because the one thing, I always say this, and it's one thing I've learned throughout life, anybody can point out a problem. I'm really good at pointing out problems. I've been doing it my entire life. Oh, this is the problem. But very few offer solutions and how to fix it. So I simply want to know, what is your answer to fix the Razorback football program? I'm making you czar of Arkansas football. You've got one day to be czar from Arkansas football. Your decisions will impact the future of what Razorback football is. What are you going to do different than what Hunter Yurecek has done, than what the Board of Trustees has done, than past presidents, past athletic directors? If you want to go Jeff Long, what are you going to do different than coaches have done? What do you see? What problems are out there that you deem fixable, that you think you can fix, and how would you get it done today? Like, I want to know, and I want to know what your raw emotions are in this. Like, how ticked off are you about the current state of Razorback football? Did you go to the game on Saturday? And if you did you wear a bag over your head? See, I saw not a lot of people participating in the stripe out. I saw was a lot of red on Saturday. Most of it Cardinal, not the brighter red that Georgia fans wear, but I did see a decent contingent of Georgia fans, most of them older. Because like I say, older people, they're retired, they have money, they're able to make the trip. And why not come to Fayetteville? It's a hell of a town. There's a reason I'm retiring here. There's a reason I think everybody should come here. But if you went to the game on Saturday, where were you after the game emotionally? Where were you during the game emotionally? What were you thinking were the solutions to a major problem? Because that's where we've got to start today. Again, 479-587-9921. I don't care if you call. I don't care if you text. But this is your program. And it's time for you to take over. It's time for you to tell us what we don't know. It's time for you to tell the Board of Trustees what they need to hear and what Hunter Yurecek needs to hear. And all this comes after what I call Friday's news dump, where the Arkansas Board of Trustees released a statement saying failure is not an option. And they're going to look at ways. This is a very vaguely worded statement about how they're going to look at the entire state of the athletic department. They're going to look at funding, and they're going to try and figure a way to pump more money into this football program, which I'm asking. My question when I read that on Friday is, why now? Why did you take so long? Why did it take getting beat by Utah 43-10? Why did it take getting beat by Georgia? Well, actually, you released this before Georgia. Why did it take a bad performance against North Alabama for you to finally get here? For you to finally say, hey, I think we need to do something about the football program. funding's not really good. I can't blame Ryan Silverfield for the current state of the football program. I can't. Now, I can blame him for him not living up to his promise that the team would play clean, they would cut down on turnovers, they would cut down on penalty, they would play with effort. I think they played with effort. Honestly, they're just not that good. And I don't care if Nick Saban was the head coach of this football program, unless you are truly going to commit to NIL, you are not going to win. Period. End of story. I honestly don't know what firing Hunter Yurecek gets you at this point, other than just giving up a sacrificial lamb and a pound of flesh to the people that want it. And I'm gonna explain that. Give me a second, and I will explain why I don't think firing Hunter Yurecek is going to do you any good. Why I don't think bringing in another athletic director is going to do you any good at this point. Because I don't think it's them. It's the donors. And you know what? Let's just get into it. I honestly think it's the donors. And I was going through an article that Brandon Marcello had written over the weekend. By the way, Brandon, you do good work. But Brandon pointed out something that we have been saying on this show for a while, something that I've been told for a while. John Tyson, where is he putting all his money? It's mainly basketball. It's mainly Olympic sports. And even though he's given the patch, and I think that brought in like $19 million or something like that, that's being spread throughout the entire athletic program. It's not going directly to football. And for whatever reason, John Tyson, your big donor, has chosen to make other sports a priority over football. His money, his prerogative. And while I don't like it, and while I don't agree with it, I can't criticize the man. Dude, it's your money. You made it. You earned it. You do with it whatever you want. I can't sit here and tell you that you, John Tyson, are solely 100% responsible for completely funding the football program. But then there's the talk in the same article about the Walton family, who helped build Bud Walton Arena but hasn't really done much anything athletically ever since there was a chancellor hired that one of them didn't back. I don't know what J.B. Hunt's involvement is in the athletic department, but it doesn't seem like it's much. And I don't know that hiring a new athletic director necessarily gets the people that you want to be excited about Razorback football, the people who can really make a difference. I don't know that hiring a new athletic director necessarily fixes that problem. That's something they have to want to fix on their own. Now, they may not like the athletic director, and they may want to pull strings, and they may want to get the athletic director fired, or they may want to hire a certain guy, but ultimately, they still have to want to give to the football program. And what I don't see from Arkansas, I don't see that desire, not on the fans' part. The fans have it. And I've talked for a long time about how there is a disconnect between Hunter Yurecek and the donors. And yes, I still believe that there is a disconnect there. I'm not sure why. I don't know what he did to offend people. I don't know if it's just they don't like the decisions that he's made. I don't know what it is. But I also think there's a disconnect between the fans and the donors, because the fans have that desire. The fans know this football program needs to be better, because it's what we have here, not just in Northwest Arkansas, but the entire state leans on Arkansas football, wants Arkansas football to be better. Fans are willing to do anything they can to get it. The people in charge, meaning not just the athletic department, but really the people writing checks, don't have that LSU thing where they will do anything by any means necessary to be good. And you need that. You need the people who can, you need your difference makers to have that shade of crazy, if that makes any sense. It's got to mean something to them. it's got to mean something to them where if they have a membership to Augusta National and they have to go play golf with other billionaires or they're in a room with other billionaires, it's got to mean something to them to tell that guy, my college beat your college. The quarterback that I paid $5 million for is better than the quarterback you paid $5 million for. That's college football. They're the ones that can fix it. That's why I have a hard time coming down on Hunter Yurecek compared to everyone else, because I know Hunter can only do so much. Now, maybe a change is in order. And maybe a change, maybe getting rid of Hunter Yurecek all of a sudden, I know it'll ignite the fan base. But the fan base doesn't need to be ignited. And the reason I know that is because of what I saw on Saturday. You have made your decision. You are ignited. So whether you're going to the game or not going to the game, you've made your decision one way or another. Your attitude is either I'm supporting them, do or die. So you're ignited that way, or your attitude is, man, I'm not giving another dime to this program until they can actually win. And whether you're making $30,000 to, let's just say, $250,000 a year, what you pay for those tickets is a lot. It is hard-earned money. And no, you shouldn't have to spend your money to watch a crappy product. But you don't have, you and I, we don't have an infinite amount of cash just coming out of our pockets to make all the difference. We need help. We need someone to pour in. We need someone to feel the way that we do about it. And that's when I look at this Board of Trustees statement, and when it's so vague, I'm like, hey, you're late to the party, okay? And it's not that you can't catch up. Indiana's proven that you can catch up, but why? Why on earth, when you know how important football is to this state, to these fans, To the SEC media rights deal, to every other program that you have, football is the reason track can be good. Football is the reason that baseball and every other non-revenue sport can be good. You know this. You know if football's good, it is going to trickle down. And Arkansas's been lucky enough that even though football's been bad, everything else has flourished. So in a lot of ways, if football is not important to you and you're a multimillionaire or a billionaire, you're like, well, hey, why do I have to give to football? Everything else is good, man. I just put my money into that. And it's a hell of a lot cheaper to fund a golf program than it is a football program. Football programs, you know, they're committing $40 million to the roster. I don't even have to commit. Heck, you don't even have to commit half that, an nth of that, to make a golf team good. Hell, you can probably give a kid playing golf $50,000 to come here, and he'd be just fine with it. So it's a lot cheaper. It's a lot cheaper to do a basketball. And Arkansas, to its credit, while you're 13th in the SEC, 14th in the SEC, and NIL spending, you're right at the top in basketball. Well, football's at the bottom, basketball's at the top. Basketball, it's a lot easier to spend. It's a lot easier to spend that money and get more money, get more bang for your buck. And I, like you, am thoroughly frustrated by the fact that I'm going to go back. This is Hunter Yurecek. Okay, this is when Ryan Silverfield got hired. I have this pulled up, and I wanted to play this today. This is Hunter Yurecek talking about the new financial commitment to football. Remember, when Ryan Silverfield got hired, we were promised a new financial commitment to football. And here's what Hunter Yurecek said.
5: It's our competitive advantage, not to give details of what that is, other than to tell you that it is a significant investment in all aspects of our football program that will move us to the top half of spending in all those categories I mentioned in the Southeastern Conference. And I don't believe we need to be at the top of spending. We need to be somewhere where we're really competitive, and Ryan and I are on the same page with where we are. It allows him to go out and hire the assistant coaches that he believes he needs to hire to build a championship program and to invest in our revenue sharing and legitimate NIL to make sure that we acquire the best talent for our roster.
6: Okay, not at the top, somewhere in the middle. And Arkansas is not even in the middle. They're at $24.5 million according to the NIL standard. Florida is at 27.6. Georgia, who just thumped you this past Saturday, $30 million. Georgia's outspending us by almost $6 million. Now, I will agree with Hunter Yurecek that if you are a really good evaluator of talent, if you are a developer of talent, and if you have something about you that is Calipari-esque, which is what I'm saying, I don't know who that equivalent is in football, that can convince a kid, hey, you come here and you play for a little bit less. You play at Arkansas for 3 years for a little bit less than what you might make at Alabama, and I'll turn you into an NFL football player. We'll win 10 games every year, and I'll turn you into an NFL football player. We'll have an opportunity to win a national championship. We may not, but I guarantee you in 3 years, you'll be a first-round draft pick. You find that guy, or you find a guy that just knows how to turn over rocks and knows how to keep, or that's the other thing, roster retention. Then you can build that football program. And based on this statement, and I may be 100% wrong about this. Again, this is all opinion, okay? And I don't want to come across as I'm Mr. Know-It-All. Like, I don't want to come across as that, because I hate that kind of talk show host. And part of it is I used to be that talk show host. So there's a lot of self-reflection in there. And I thank you more than anything for allowing this to be therapy for me, okay? Here's the thing. You don't get paid anything at all to hear my therapy, and I feel like that is wrong. That's why I will give you tickets to go see Tulsa this week, although I feel like I have to apologize to the person I gave tickets to on Friday to go see the Georgia game. Maybe this week could give you a chance to go see an Arkansas win, so I thank you for being my therapist. But part of this is what I read into this into this statement, it is almost like the Board of Trustees are saying, man, we really want that Protect College Sports Act to pass. Because if we get that act to pass, we don't have to worry about this crap anymore. There's a cap on spending. And then Ryan Silverfield can just go out and recruit, or we can get rid of him and we can hire somebody that can just go out and recruit, and you don't have to worry about NIL commitment. But trust me, you're going to have to go above and beyond. Because players aren't going to want just what you're able to give them. They're going to want the deals for cars. They're going to want the extra money on top. And I know what you're saying. Well, players, you go out there and you earn it. That was Sam Pittman's attitude. But if I'm sitting in Knoxville, Tennessee, and I'm recruiting a five-star quarterback, and I know Arkansas is recruiting that quarterback, and I know we can give them the same amount of money. So it's like the NBA in a sense, because in my opinion, the NBA does business the absolute best when it comes to player movement, because the max anyone can get is a 5-year contract, and that is only from the team that you're playing for. The most you can get if you leave is a 4-year contract. So let's just say that Arkansas and Tennessee are both talking to a 5-star quarterback. And that 5-star quarterback is sitting on the fence. And let's say the money is the same. Money's same. The facilities are the same. He likes the towns the same. Because I think Knoxville and Fayetteville are kind of comparable. Fayetteville's cooler. Fayetteville's like a cooler town. Knoxville's nice though, man. I give it up to Knoxville, man. It is very pretty. I wouldn't have wanted to go to school there. Way too much walking uphill. You do that some at Arkansas too, but for some reason the hills here don't seem as steep. But let's say we're all talking everything's equal, and it comes down to this. Hey, Johnny, because apparently that's what every recruit's name is Johnny. has Arkansas offered you anything from their collective? Which I don't know if collectives will exist in this new thing, but as Arkansas, do you know that we've got a car dealer here, and he's looking for a new star, and he wants to make you that star. So what you're making here, we can guarantee you an extra $2-3 million in NIL or a couple of $100,000. 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Oh, I can get you that brand new. I can get you a new one every year. I can guarantee you that. I can guarantee you at least an extra $100,000 on top of that. Plus, there are about three or four other businesses throughout the state that want you so bad that you're going to get the opportunity to endorse for them. You're still going to have to go above and beyond to do it. Does Arkansas have the type of alumni base? Do they have the type of donors that are willing to do that? And that's the question I don't know if you and I can answer right now. Part of me thinks yes. Part of me thinks just, for whatever reason, that passion amongst them isn't there for football the way it is for you and I. For whatever reason, it seems like they like rubbing elbows with golf coaches and basketball coaches. And who wouldn't want to rub elbows with John Calipari? He's a cool dude. He's got great stories. He dominates the conversation. You don't have to hardly talk. So that's a perfect dinner. But football is king in this country. You know it. I know it. We just got to get the right people to know it. And once they know it, Arkansas football's back on track. But how do we do that? And that, the only thing I can think is, look, and again, I don't know that firing Hunter gets you anything. I'm going to explain more of that coming up here at 7:30 or 6:30. I'm going to explain more of that. But we just have to get them on the same page as we are. If we can do that, this gets turned around. But until that happens, we're going to wallow in mediocrity, and it needs to mean as much to them as it does to us, because I can tell you it's killing us. It's killing me. I mean, especially, man, when you can't leave that thing on Saturday, you can at least leave. I'm not walking out of the press box. I want to go to the press conference and ask questions. I got a job to do, and to do it for you. Well, I also do it for my bosses, but I do it for you. But that's the state of it. And where are you with this? Where are you right now emotionally with the overall state of Arkansas football? I was about to say basketball, but football. 479-587-9921, 479-587-9921. This is the Morning Sports Beat. I am Eric G. Coming up next, you'll hear from John Calipari, and Cal gives his undying commitment to 100 Eurocheck.
0: 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Bet Saracen, made by Arkansans for Arkansans. Saturday night, the stage is set. The Hogs have their sights set on the SEC. But first, the Razorbacks are going to open up a can on the Golden Hurricane. It's the last non-con game of the season. And no team from Tulsa is going to come into Razorback Stadium and leave without some bruises. Hey, TU, come get you some. Arkansas, Tulsa, Saturday afternoon at 4 on NWA's home for the Razorbacks. 92.1 The Ticket and The Ticket app. 92.1 The Ticket and The Ticket app.
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22: Good morning, Northwest Arkansas. The conditions started out a little bit stormy, but thankfully a lot of that rain has already been clearing out just before the 6 o'clock hour. And before you know it, we're expecting a mostly sunny afternoon. Now, a small chance for a pop-up may be possible during the afternoon hours, but I think the chances are relatively low. But get out there because temperatures will be going up only into the mid-80s, and we're finally seeing a change in the weather pattern. From KNWA and Fox 24 News, I'm meteorologist Leslie Castro.
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6: 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I am Eric G. Our High Impact Analytics text line is 479-587-9921. 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Caller number three gets tickets. No. I'm not going down that road. No. I was about to say something really stupid. And if you're not already mad at me today, you would have been. Oh, you definitely would have been. Hey, no matter how bad the Razorback football program is right now, no matter how bad the team looked on Saturday versus Georgia, no matter how many double passes Tim Cramsey's going to call or how bad KJ Jackson or AJ Hill look to the point where you're like, man, dude, we just don't have a quarterback. Kind of mad at Trey Biddy. No, I'm not really mad. I'm not really mad at him. I just, conversation him and I had, I'm thinking about this real quick, conversation him and I had during fall camp, what if they're awful at quarterback? I'm like, man, they're not going to be awful at quarterback. No, they'll be average. They're going to be awful. I'm like, I don't think it'll be that bad. I mean, you can win with an average quarterback. He was right. What if they are awful at quarterback? And no, AJ isn't looking any better than KJ, and I don't care. What if he knows the playbook? Who cares if he knows the playbook? He can't complete pass. He looked better than what he did against Utah. A couple of first down passes that he threw. There was one to Chris Marshall that he threw out in the open. And actually, the Chris Marshall pass that he threw for the first down on his first drive, I thought was a pretty clean pass. Hit him right there in space. Nobody around Marshall. I don't know if it's good enough to make him the starter. I don't think this two-quarterback plan is any better. It just tells me you don't have a guy and that neither one of these guys are good enough to separate themselves. And as I've said all along, the next quarterback for Arkansas isn't in the program right now. He's either in high school or he's playing at another college. And you're going to have to go out and spend a lot of money to get him, which is what we've been talking about to get the show started today. And I want to know on the High Impact Analytics text line or the phone line, and they're the same number, 479-587-9921. That's 479-587-9921. What would you do to fix the football program? What is your solutions? Nothing's off the table. If you want to fire Ryan Silverfield, fire Ryan Silverfield. If you want to fire Hunter Yurecek, fire Hunter Yurecek. If you want to bring in a new athletic director and let him get a new coach, that's great. If you think bringing in a new athletic director will pump more money into the program, I'm all right with that. This is your opinion. This is your fix. You are the czar of Arkansas football. You have 24 hours to fix this program. Where do you start? What do you start by doing? What are the things you think are fixable? 479-587-9921. We're going to hear from John Calipari here in a second, but let me tell you why I don't think firing Hunter Yurecek does you any good. And my point is less about Hunter Yurecek or a new athletic director that can be brought in. It's more the current state of college sports. And how involved is the athletic director on a day-to-day basis in the operation of your two major revenue sports, being football and men's basketball? And I know both of those programs have GMs. I know baseball has a GM. And if you have a GM for each one of those sports and they're in charge of talent development, if they're in charge of finances, if they're in charge of raising that money and talking to people and making sure that the program runs as a self-sustained business, then it feels like a new athletic director is just a redundancy? It's maybe spending money that you don't need because somebody else is handling the duties that he's handling or would have handled in the past. You've already got somebody doing that. And what I would look at, and I don't know if it's a more cost-effective solution. In fact, this might actually cost you more money. I'll say right now, this could be a terrible idea. But what I would look long and hard at if I'm the Board of Trustees is, do I essentially have the GMs run football, basketball, baseball, and then for the rest of the non-revenue, the rest of the non-revenue sports, they all would fall kind of under one flag, hire a person to take care of those. Is that a better way to do it than necessarily hiring an overall athletic director? Now, maybe you need a figurehead to answer to the Board of Trustees, to answer to the president. Maybe you need that. But I don't see in the modern age of college athletics where an athletic director is near as important as he used to be. Because if the coaches and the GMs are doing the bulk of the fundraising, then what's the purpose of the athletic director for? If the coaches and the GMs are saying we need this and they're the ones going out and getting it done, and the coach is in charge of hiring and firing of his staff, and the GM is in charge of bringing in the talent and developing them, then essentially you've created a professional organization right there. It's modeled after what an NFL franchise is modeled. And you don't need an athletic director for that. You need an owner, a GM, and a coach. And then the owner comes in the form of that donor that's willing to help you raise money and donate money and spend money. That's essentially what you need. And it's kind of something that I would look at if I'm Arkansas. If I get rid of Hunter, I look at, is replacing him really worth the money that you're going to spend? Is it really worth it? Have we entered a new era of college athletics? So that's, again, and I think part of it is me, is I'm trying to look at things a lot differently than what I used to, because I've been forced to do that with the way things have changed. The other thing I would say getting rid of Hunter might do, and you don't want to do this, is it might irritate John Calipari. Now, this is long, okay? This is, John posted this, or Coach Cal posted this on Friday on his Twitter account. And he's talking a lot about the Protect College Sports Act. But he also lends his support to Hunter Yurecek. So this happened on Friday. We didn't get to it on Friday. We're getting to it now. Here is John Calipari giving his unwavering support to 100 Yurecek. Oh, wait, you know, it really helps when you unmute it, right? That helps? All right, here we go.
1: I just got back after 2 days in D.C. and a little bit of recruiting. And I want to give you an update on all the stuff I've been doing for this bill to support it, to get it across the finish line, because I think it's going to be good for all of us, all sports, all athletes, all conferences. It'll bring together all of us and give us some stability. 5 years of eligibility, no waivers, a transfer portal without 1,000 waiver requests. The bill is not perfect, but I believe this solves 75 to 80% of our issues. And it's really been special to see both parties come together and work toward a solution. The last 5 years, college athletics has been chaotic, unpredictable, and very challenging across the country. Here, Hunter has been a great partner and given us tools to go out and get the number one recruiting class in the country. And our postseason success has been there because of his support. He has also had to make some tough decisions like receding, which has generated more revenue so we can participate in revenue sharing at the highest level. With these type of decisions, Hunter has been unbelievable in making sure this university and athletic department is stable going forward. I would tell you one of the advantages we have right now is this athletic department's not in debt due to NIL and rev share. The programs right now across the country, many are $100 million in debt and digging. Folks, debt is debt. You can borrow, you can advance money, you can create LLCs, you can mix and match private equity, but debt is still debt, and it's getting deeper. Debt brings lost sports, lost opportunities for athletes, and an extremely unstable environment. We don't have that here. And I'm hoping that this bill can calm the waters. And when it does, we're set here for success for years to come. Hunter's leadership and vision are the two reasons and main reasons that I came here. I look forward to working with Hunter throughout my time here as we continue chasing our goal of making Final Fours and winning national championships. I'm going to be at that football game supporting those players and coaches on Saturday. Join me.
6: So that's John Calipari. And I know a lot of fans don't want to hear that. Cal makes a lot of excellent points, though. And if you do care about the non-revenue sports, not being in debt does help those. And, I mean, we've already seen Hunter. He talks about tough decisions. The reseeding thing, I know that ticked people off. Getting rid of tennis, that ticked people off. And it just shows you how difficult it is to run an athletic department, but two, just the financial restraints that Arkansas was in. But my question is this. Okay, how much of that has to do with Hunter, and how much of that just has to do with people just not giving, regardless of who the guy in charge is? And is Hunter a scapegoat? Again, I'm not absolving him of anything he did wrong. Don't get me wrong. If you don't like the job that he did, you're more than welcome to not like the job that he did. I'm not going to tell you you're wrong about that. I'm not. Does somebody coming in, does a change really fix some of these issues? Now, yeah, it gets people excited for a while. But unless you have success, that's the thing I always say about athletic directors trying to win the press conference when they hire a new men's basketball coach, or they hire a new football coach. Don't try and win the press conference. Look, if you can get a John Calipari, get a John Calipari. Proven track record of success, wants to come to your school, you'd be a fool not to take him up on that. But if you've done your due diligence and you've vetted guys and you're just kind of looking at this guy who's a name, but maybe he's been fired from his last job, maybe he doesn't really have a vision that jives with what the current state of college athletics is, and fans hear the name and they're like, oh, we got to hire that guy. Don't hire that guy. Hire the guy you think is going to win, because eventually they will warm up to that guy if he just does his job and wins. Unfortunately for Ryan Silverfield, he hasn't won. You're 1-2 right now, and you haven't looked good. But I don't know how much I can blame you, because I just don't think the talent is there. And until you're willing to spend the kind of money that Georgia and everybody else is, you may not get there. And you may struggle for a while, and it may, and if you're hinging your entire success on whether or not the Safe College Sports Act is going to pass, that's not a plan. It's not a plan. You need a plan as if it's not going to pass, because I don't think it's getting past the House. That's just me. 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
20: 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Vegas, Arkansas style. Saracen Casino and Resort. Saturday night, the stage is set. The Hogs have their sights set on the SEC. But first, the Razorbacks are going to open up a can on the Golden Hurricane. It's the last non-con game of the season. And no team from Tulsa is going to come into Razorback Stadium and leave without some bruises. Hey, TU, come get you some. Arkansas, Tulsa, Saturday afternoon at 4 on NWA's home for the Razorbacks. 92.1 The Ticket and the Ticket app.
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21: 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Line of Fire is NBC's gripping new drama about the Hollingsworths, a family of law enforcement agents who solve high-stakes cases while balancing their duty to their country and each other. Don't miss the premiere tonight at 10, 9 Central after The Voice on NBC and next day on Peacock.
22: Good morning, Northwest Arkansas. The conditions started out a little bit stormy, but thankfully a lot of that rain has already been clearing out just before the 6 o'clock hour. And before you know it, we're expecting a mostly sunny afternoon. Now, a small chance for a pop-up may be possible during the afternoon hours, but I think the chances are relatively low. But get out there because temperatures will be going up only into the mid-80s, and we're finally seeing a change in the weather pattern. From KNWA and Fox 24 News, I'm meteorologist Leslie Castro.
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2: I'm without a computer. All right, I've got an old PC backup, whatever. We'll make it work. And I remember talking to my wife on Saturday. I'm like, hey, look, it's no big deal. Now, grow man, figure this out. We'll just do what we need to do. I'd rather have, you know, my computer go dead than my car. Well, yesterday I'm driving back from Sam's and my car overheats. Look under the hood and there's coolant just spewing all over it. And I haven't had this car this long. So look at it. There's a leak and I'm going to have to get it repaired today. So yeah, I've had my computer and my car go on the fritz for the last 2 days. That was my weekend. On top of that, the Razorbacks lose. But hey, my fantasy team's doing good. I guess I got that going for me. Always look at the bright side of life, like the guys at Monty Python said. And they also always said nobody expects the Spanish Inquisition. But either way, I think you should live your life the way of the Python. All right. I would rather have been Arkansas on Saturday getting drilled by Georgia 43-17. I would have rather been the Hogs than been the NC State Wolfpack. Let me set the stage in case you don't know what happens. North Carolina State is in Nashville. They lead Vandy 31-28. There are 6 seconds left on the clock. You're thinking sure victory. Well, not so much. Because they're backed up to their own 5 and they're facing 4th down. So you can't just kneel on the ball. If you kneel on the ball, clock stops. You're going to have between 4 and 5 seconds for Vanderbilt to get their offense on the field and take one last shot at the end zone to tie this thing up, right? Or actually for them to win, because it's 31-28. I guess they could send out a field goal kicker if they wanted to tie it and send it into overtime, which I'm thinking if I'm Clark Lee, that's probably what I do. Between 4 and 5 seconds left, they kneel down. I'm sending my field goal kicker on to kick the field goal, and we'll just go to overtime. I'll take my chances. So you're NC State. You can't kneel down. You've got to find some way to run out the clock. The best way to do that is to run around and eventually take the ball out of the end zone for a safety with a couple of seconds left on the clock, giving you a 31-30 victory. It's not pretty, but hey, it gets the job done. Again, 6 seconds left. You're on your own 5-yard line, 4th down. Not many options here. Well, this happened.
3: 6 seconds to burn here. Bailey is tackled with the ball. The ball came out, and Vanderbilt recovered the football. Caden Daniels forced a fumble, and Vanderbilt has won it. What?
4: The game is not over. The game is not over. The game is not over. Right on the field is a fumble in the end.
3: Bailey can take a safety if he just goes down. Instead, the ball is fumbled, and that guy's face says it all. So does his.
5: You want to risk the punt right there. You also don't want to get cute. You're in the backfield. You see Daniel, so he's basically trying to buy time. It doesn't really, you're looking here, how much you want to burn? That ball's out. By that look at it, it does not look like Bailey is on the ground. He's trying to kill more time. But as you mentioned earlier, you don't want to risk a snap on a punt.
3: That is Miles Capers.
5: And ball's out. Wow. Unbelievable.
3: And it's Caden Daniels that recovers it. It was Miles Capers that wrestled it out.
5: Look at the Commodore. Look at the coach's booth. Tim Beck can't believe it.
6: After further review, the ruling on the field of a recovered fumble by the defense in the end zone for a touchdown is upheld.

0: There's 1 second remaining on the game clock. 1 second remaining.
1: So Vanderbilt did have to kick off to NC State, but honestly, if C.J. Bailey just runs out of the back of the end zone, even if you leave, let's say 3 seconds on the clock, all you have to do is give them a free kick. And they show the North Carolina fans, which North Carolina State fans, which look more like parents than they did necessarily fans based on where they were sitting. And there were about two or three people in the stands that you thought were just going to vomit. I've been watching college football now for well over 50 years. And been to a lot of games, covered a lot of games, seen a lot of crazy ways to lose games. I've never seen a mistake like that. And poor C.J. Bailey got thrown under the bus by his coach after the game. But they were right. You didn't want to risk a punt. And I should have thrown that scenario in there. You didn't want to risk a punt because you could have got it blocked. Could have had a bad snap and result would have been the same. Vanderbilt could have recovered it in the end zone for a win. So there weren't many good options. You just had to figure out a way to run enough time off the clock and not give Vanderbilt the clock and not give Vanderbilt the ball back. And maybe I would have run to the outside and not run back, especially when you're in shotgun. Maybe I would have tried to run to the outside and run as much time off the clock. But why were you back by the 5-yard line anyway? why couldn't you advance it any further? Good win for Vanderbilt. Tough loss for NC State. No, I'd much rather been. I'd much rather take a butt whipping than lose it that way because simply just I don't want to know. I don't want to have been that close and lost. Coming up next here on 92.1 The Ticket and the 92.1 The Ticket app, I'm going to tell you who should be the starting quarterback for this Saturday's game against Tulsa. 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
1: Razorbacks on Saturday, just as it was the Saturday before and the Saturday before that. And we're talking about the state of Razorback football this morning here on the Morning Sports Beat. I am Eric G. The High Impact Analytics text line is 479-587-9921. That's 479-587-9921. And I want to know, what would you do to fix the football program at Arkansas? Board of Trustees put out a statement saying, failure is not an option. It can't be. And they're going to look at everything in their power to figure out how to get more funding for athletics, but specifically for football. Apparently, they hadn't talked with Hunter Yurecek about that because Taylor McGregor on ESPN asked Hunter Yurecek what that statement meant. He said, I don't know, I haven't talked to the Board of Trustees or the president, which is usually not a good sign. When you are the head of a department and nobody's talking to you about the direction of that department, that's not a good sign. That generally means that one of two things: you're fired and they just haven't officially told you yet, or two, they're not going to let you be involved in any major decision-making anymore, which means you're kind of athletic director in name only, or your department head in name only. That's what it seems like. I'm not sure that that's necessarily the truth, but yeah, when I heard that yesterday, I'm like, oh, yeah. Been there, done that, know how that feels, and that means to an extent they don't feel like you can be involved in this for one reason or another. But generally, that does mean that you're on your way out. I don't know if Hunter Yurecek will be on his way out. I don't know if it'll be the end of the year, the end of this week, or ever. But it did feel that way with that statement. That being said, no matter what happens with him, no matter what the Board of Trustees finds, there's still a football season that has to be played. And I know what you're saying. Really, Do we have to? Yes. Because believe it or not, there's still an opportunity to get this thing right. How easy that's going to be, well, okay, we can discuss that all day. Because it's not going to be easy to turn this thing around. And whether or not Ryan Silverfield has the answers this year, that's certainly up for debate. And if you don't have players, you don't have answers. And just overall on Saturday, whether it was the offensive line again, or whether it was the defense missing tackles, although I thought the defense had a few good moments. Thought the offense had a couple of decent moments too. But right now, you just don't. Arkansas does not look like an SEC team. And if you were watching that field Saturday, Georgia had three defensive linemen who all looked like they should be playing in the NFL now. I mean, I made the joke in the press box. Has anyone investigated Georgia to see if they're playing with former NFL players? Because every single one of those guys looks like NFL defensive linemen. Heck, two of them look like rush ends, and you got them basically playing tackle. Just a tremendous. Let me see. What was I going to say about that? I mean, just a tremendous job of recruiting. Tremendous job of developing by that Georgia staff. You know, recruiting, strength coach, all of that. You don't have the players to compete with that now. That was obvious on Saturday, okay? It's the most obvious statement that I can make. Question is, what are you going to do to get those players? Who's going to help you get those players? And the answer used to be, well, we just need to change a coach, or we just need to change an athletic director. That's not so much the answer anymore in 2026 college sports. We need that bank, baby. We need that money. Who's going to fund this thing? Jerry Jones? J.B. Hunt? Walmart? Who's going to give us the money so we can go out and compete with Georgia? Who? What billionaire has the same desire to see you compete with Georgia that you do? I mean, that's the thing. And that's where I get lost in all this, because I know the fans want it. Obviously, the athletic directors and the athletic department, I mean, want it. I don't know that the donors do. They seem pretty happy being good at baseball and basketball. And if that's the case, you're basically hanging your hopes that a poorly written bill, is going to pass both the House and the Senate and bail you out of this problem. That's not a plan. That's not a plan. That's just hope. And that's where I'm afraid we are right now. And I hope I'm wrong about that. One thing I know I'm not wrong about is that Arkansas doesn't have a quarterback between A.J. Hill and K.J. Jackson. I went back and watched the game last night because, and by the way, thank you, Dusty Dvorak. let's go back a week ago when I said, well, you've got to at least have the discussion between A.J. Hill and K.J. Jackson. Then I went back and I watched A.J. Hill play Utah. And I thought, there's no discussion to be had. A.J. Hill is terrible. In fact, Saturday, I thought I was going to get into an argument with one of the other guys in the press box. And I don't mean, like, I don't get into sports arguments because he made the comment, well, K.J. Jackson's scared. Got to get rid of him. I'm like, you want to go with A.J.? A.J.'s terrible. No, I would rather roll with him than somebody who's scared. I'm like, man, that just doesn't seem like an option. But I watched A.J. Hill on Saturday, and his first pass to Sutton Smith was everything you thought it would be. Behind him, inaccurate. Sutton had no chance to make that play. Zero. None. Then he had the pass to C.J. Brown for the first down, and you're like, all right, well, maybe he's going to get in a little bit of rhythm. Ty Lockwood ends up letting him down on a pass that should have been a catch. By the way, man, the receivers, the pass catchers, everybody's dropping way too many balls on Saturday. And that's one of those deals where I don't know how you fix it, but it's got to be fixed. I know A.J. is not near as fast as K.J. That was evident on a play that he could have run for a first down, but it was pretty easy for the Georgia defenders to catch up to him. Did have a nice pass to Marshall on another first down, but all in all, I mean, I'm sorry to just read notes on that, but I had to go back and refresh my memory. And all in all, I mean, the best I can say about A.J. Hill is he's average. And I know people say, well, he's only 18 years old. I don't want to hear that. I don't want to hear that he's only 18 years old. Now, that may be harsh on my part, but there are quarterbacks who have come into college football at 18 and been just fine or better than fine. And there are coaches out there that will tell you players, quarterbacks in particular, are more ready to slide in and play college football now than they've ever been at any time in history. Because of the offenses they've run, how simplified they are, then you come into a college program and a lot of what you're running in high school looks the same in college. Plus, kids are just bigger, they're stronger. You go to all these quarterback camps, you get all these specialized work. So yeah, they're prepared for the moment. And usually when they're not picked for the moment, when they get on campus, that's when they transfer. A.J. Hill's not that guy. If A.J. Hill jumped in the portal tomorrow, there are not going to be too many people beating down his door, no matter how big and athletic he is. The film right now does not say this is a guy that can lead our program, whether you're Arkansas or anybody else. And the problem that you've got right now, if you're Ryan Silverfield, is that apparently Ryan Silverfield did not lie. Remember, I thought Ryan Silverfield may be lying to us about, you know, the quarterbacks, but I thought he might be being a little coy, not telling us which guy had separated themselves because he didn't want anyone to know which quarterback he was going with. He wanted people guessing. Wanted to keep his opponents guessing for a while as they were trying to prepare for them. That's what I thought. He wasn't lying. He wasn't lying. Everything that I was told behind the scenes, no, it really is a close race. And I honestly thought that was closing ranks. Apparently it was. Neither one of these guys separated themselves. Not only that, you're a month into the season, and neither one of these guys had separated themselves. But you have to start one of them on Saturday. I would still probably go with KJ Jackson. I feel like he gives you the best chance to win. At best, it's 50-50. I still don't fully trust A.J. Hill not to make mistakes, but hell, K.J. Jackson had another fumble on Saturday. K.J. Jackson's thrown a couple of interceptions, so kind of 6 of 1, half dozen of the other. I mean, right now, you're screwed. That is the best way to say it when it comes to the quarterback situation. And I asked Ryan Silverfield on Saturday, you know, how frustrating is it that you're a month into the season and neither one of these guys have separated themselves?
14: I think there's certainly those things that you get to see flashes of them doing it at a high level, and then the inability to do it necessarily at a high, high level on a Saturday. And again, that involves everybody, right? The 6 drops certainly weren't on the quarterbacks. Some of the protection stuff's got to get cleaned up. One of the protection busts was on a tight end. One of the other protection busts was on a running back. And 2 of the others were on the offensive line. Some of them were 5-man protection, got to get the ball out. And so we've got belief and knowing that these quarterbacks are going to continue to improve. There's no excuses. There's no explanations. They're both young. They both have not played a ton of football. And so you hope with every opportunity they come out and take the field. Obviously, it's tough sliding versus the number 2 team in the country, but no excuses, no explanations that they're going to continue to improve. And got great faith that that will happen. And all we can do is learn from this film tonight, tomorrow, and I hope they can continue to get better.
1: The other thing that you're seeing with Ryan Silverfield, and I ask him this, for 5 days a week, or actually 3 days a week, however long, Tuesday through Thursday, these guys are apparently playing at a really high level of practice. It's just not happening during the games.
15: You mentioned the offensive line. Where do you start to improve or fix the things that need to be fixed up front?
14: Yeah, I think the ability to sustain blocks, because there were some things that were there that we got to be able to sustain a block, right? Where we may have, we got hats for hats and numbers are lining up. We just got tackled for a no-yard gain because a guy got beat on 1-on-1. So, again, I always go back up front. You got to continue to improve the fundamentals. You've got to continue to look and say, okay, is there something that we can do to find ways to get the running backs in better spacing. There are other creative ways we got to do that. So with the offensive line, you got to continue to go back, and you're not going to reinvent the wheel up front because they show some things that are capable of doing. But what are, again, I think you look at it collectively as an offense, what do we got to do to get better, and what are we good at, and find ways to stick with that and go.
1: I mean, it's just it is a really weird situation here with that quarterback. Again, I'd probably go with KJ Jackson. I don't see what subbing AJ Hill in for KJ Jackson does for him. I also think you got to look at the play calling. And ask Tim Kramsey, how can you simplify? Can we make things a little more simple for these guys? I know we should have by now, but is there anything that we can do to just calm them down, to relax them? And if KJ Jackson is constantly worrying about making mistakes, then unfortunately you can't play him. You can't play a guy like that, because what you need is a guy confident enough to go in and lead his team and just be able to have a very short memory. I don't know if KJ Jackson does. I really don't. AJ Hill, I think AJ Hill has put himself into a situation where every time he goes out there, he can sense it. He can sense that he's really close to winning the job, so he tries to win the job. Instead of just playing football, he's trying to win the job. He's trying to become QB1. And you're not going to win it with that attitude. You just got to go out and play. You just have to go out and play football. And let the results be what the results are going to be. Because when you have it in your head, oh, I'm so close, I'm almost there, I'm almost there, I'm almost there, you're thinking about it. You're also thinking about not getting it and what it's going to feel like if you don't get it. Just let the results happen, man. Let your head down. Go play some football. If you're bad, you're bad. You'll work on it. You'll be the guy next year. Or you'll go find another school. But if you're good, then you got an opportunity to win it. I'm not telling you not to seize your moment. I am telling you if you're constantly thinking that, wow, this is my chance and I've got to be perfect, then you're not playing football either. And that's right now, I mean, it doesn't feel like these guys can get right. And unfortunately, they're being used for the get right game. Now, if a team has a bad game, they're going to use Arkansas to get right. Tulsa's good. And I'm telling you right now, Tulsa has watched all of this film. And Tulsa right now is 100% convinced that they're going to come in here and win this game. Tulsa right now is convinced that they are a better team than Arkansas. And that should never be the case. They don't think it's going to be a walkover. They know it won't be a walkover. But if I'm their coaches, yeah, I am preparing them as if I am better, that we can actually do this. That we've got a chance. We've got the best chance we've ever had to go in here and get a win over these guys. And right now the Hogs are only a 7-point favorite in this game. At least they're a favorite. And it's the last game they'll be favored in this year. I wouldn't tell you to load up on them. I would start KJ Jackson, though, and I would hope that whatever KJ Jackson does, he's going to be better than, I would hope that he is going to be better than what he was this past week, and we'll certainly find out come Saturday. If not, well, actually, we'll see both of them on Saturday, and I think they will continue to rotate quarterbacks until they figure, or alternate quarterbacks until they feel one of these guys has won the job. And it may just be a situation this year where none of them or neither one of them can win the job. 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But first, it's the Razorback Report on 92.1 The Ticket and the Ticket app.
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20: Well, the Hogs have a few things to build on, but still not enough. 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Tulsa's next on Saturday. This was Ryan Silverfield after the game against the Bulldogs in the fourth quarter. Is that kind of the fight that you're talking about right there?
21: Well, I think just watching, I think the guys ran to the ball. Clearly, we didn't stop the run, but I don't think anybody looked out there and said, man, those guys have given up. They're not fighting. 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I actually thought that the eyes on the sideline where they need to be. No one wants to hear that, but those are things you can build off of. But you know, clearly, after the first quarter, you know, we still struggled to stop the run. We couldn't run the ball effectively offensively. You know, we had some opportunity drops that opportunities we need to make.
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2: 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Saturday night, the stage is set. The Hogs have their sights set on the SEC. But first, the Razorbacks are going to open up a can on the Golden Hurricane. It's the last non-con game of the season. And no team from Tulsa is going to come into Razorback Stadium and leave without some bruises. Hey, TU, come get you some. Arkansas, Tulsa, Saturday afternoon at 4 on NWA's home for the Razorbacks. 92-1, the Ticket and the Ticket app. 92-1 The Ticket and The Ticket app. Broadcasting live from the Bet Saracen Studios. 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
27: Good morning, Northwest Arkansas. The conditions started out a little bit stormy, but thankfully a lot of that rain has already been clearing out just before the 6 o'clock hour. And before you know it, we're expecting a mostly sunny afternoon. Now, a small chance for a pop-up may be possible during the afternoon hours, but I think the chances are relatively low. But get out there because temperatures will be going up only into the mid-80s, and we're finally seeing a change in the weather pattern. From KNWA and Fox 24 News, I'm meteorologist Alesley Castro.
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0: Sports Beat. I'm Eric G. The number for the High Impact Analytics text line is 479-587-9921. That's 479-587-9921. Asking you what you would do to fix the Arkansas Razorback football program. You're in charge. You're the czar. 479 says, I'd fire Hunter Yurecek and hire Houston Nutt as the athletic director. I think Houston could actually bring this state together, and I think donors would like him and be reassured that he could help fix the football program. Yeah, it's a pretty good one, 479. Another 479 says, I would fire Hunter and Ryan. Wow, going all the way up. I would pay the $35 million for Ryan. I'd pay off Hunter. I would go out and hire Houston Nutt, and then I would bring Nick Saban in as football coach. I like the idea of bringing in Nick Saban. Now, if you're bringing in Nick Saban, again, dream big. You are the czar of Arkansas football. You want to bring in Nick Saban, bring in Nick Saban. But do you think you can get the financial commitment to back a guy like Nick Saban? Another 479 says, I would bring in Dabo Swinney to run the football program. He's the closest thing we have to Calipari right now in college football. Maybe, but John Calipari understands NIL. John Calipari understands the transfer portal. He may not like everything about it. Cal may be out stumping for the Protect College Sports Act and trying to get NIL under control and trying to keep kids from transferring to 4 and 5 schools during their career, but at least he's embraced it. Dabo's never fully embraced NIL. He's never fully embraced the transfer portal, and as a result, Clemson's back to where they were under Tommy Bowden. They're not the Clemson under Dabo Swinney. They're a long way from Trevor Lawrence and Deshaun Watson and being able to win national championships. They're able to compete in the ACC, but how far does that actually get you in the college football playoff? Another 479. I would go to the billionaires and I would beg for money. What's what, 3 begs or 4 begs in there? I would just beg. I would explain to them how much Arkansas football means to us. And if they cared to support us, if they cared about this state, they would support Arkansas football and quit supporting sports like golf. Hear, hear. Hear, hear. That's why I wasn't really upset when the tennis program went away. I wasn't happy about it. I wasn't rooting for it. I don't like to see people have opportunities taken away from them. And I am very sympathetic to what the non-revenue sports do. They give kids opportunities to go to college. They give kids opportunities to come and participate in college athletics that they otherwise would not have. But when you're talking about big business, the only sport that really matters is football, and to a little bit lesser of an extent, men's basketball. Those are the sports that you got to fund. And right now, Ryan Silverfield doesn't have the backing to be very successful. Neither did Sam Pittman. And I just wonder, how many coaches are you going to go through? How are you going to get stuck in this cycle of hiring and firing coaches, but doing nothing to help them win? Is that where we've gotten in this program? Is that where we're at? Is our answer always going to be, well, we need a new coach, and that's going to solve all our problems? Because I got news for you. It won't. I don't care how good the guy is at the X's and O's. I don't care how good he is at recruiting. If he does not have the money to compete with other schools that he's recruiting against, he's not going to get the right kind of players. And he's not going to get the players that you need to compete at the SEC level. What Saturday should have signaled to anyone that can actually write a check worth 6 to 7 figures to this program. What Saturday should have signaled, as soon as you saw Georgia on the field next to Arkansas, that should have been your clue of, oh, we got to get more money. If we want to compete with these guys, We have to compete with them financially. Because believe it or not, some kids are actually making their decision strictly based on finances. Now, is that always a wise decision? No. No. Even for you, it's not a wise decision. Your wife probably disagrees with me, but if you're thinking about going from one company to another, and you're simply making that decision based on how much money another company is going to pay you, consider things like culture. Consider things like how you're treated. Consider the time and the effort that you've put in one place. And I know that sometimes to get what you deserve, you have to leave the nest. That's true. I found that out. In order to get the kind of raise that I wanted, I had to leave places. And it is a risk. And I will tell you that there were a couple of places that was very hard to adjust, and one, it completely backfired. It blew up in my face. And it sucked. Oh, that sucked. So you have to take that into consideration. Like, hey, I'm going to leave one job for another, but I don't know, man. I mean, they do treat me pretty well around here. I'm not making as much as I want. But I know the people that I work with. I know that they're dedicated to a particular cause. I understand the culture, and I can just kind of come in here like I own the place every day. You know, that kind of atmosphere may mean more than a few extra grand, or it may not. And you're like, no, I need to go where I really feel like I'm appreciated. You guys have had me since I was a youngling, so you can take me through all the steps, but every time you give me a raise, it's more money than I've ever made, and you know you can keep me at a certain amount. So I'm going to leave and go. Or maybe the company doesn't believe in raises. Yeah, believe it or not, I've worked for one of those. So how would you fix it? Ryan Silverfield not happy. And here's the thing I wonder. I want you to listen to this audio. When Ryan Silverfield is saying what he is saying here, is he saying because he's upset at himself and his players and the current state of the program, or is he upset because maybe he's not getting the financial backing that he was promised?
1: Ryan, what is your own self-reflection, your emotions, personal frustration, just given that as a college coach, you've never had to deal with this kind of struggle?
2: Yeah, that's right. You're right, but it's in 28 years of this deal, you fight fights, right? I mean, I've been kicked in the teeth. I've been knocked down before in this deal. If you're in this thing long enough, you know, you've dealt with adversity. And so this is not my first taste of adversity. Now, we've had some success in the past, and I think that's one of the reasons why I'm here. But what it does for me is, if anybody's around me, you'll see me tomorrow and you'll say, man, he doesn't look like a guy that's getting beat up in the media. He doesn't look like a guy that the house is burning down around. Hell no. I'm going to get off the damn mat like I do every day, win, lose, or draw, and keep swinging. And adversity is part of it. I think it's just going to be a greater part and start of this story that's going to end very, very well. And we're going to keep working and battling. And so, doesn't mean I'm all sunshine and rainbows every day, right? I'm a realist. I understand I got to be better. I understand my program, our program has to be better, and we're going to find ways. And all I know is to work harder at it and find ways to be more efficient, and find ways to go out there and have success. So I'm not going to sit here. Am I pissed? Absolutely. Damn straight I'm pissed off. But guess what? We're going to get this fixed. And I've got great, great faith in everybody involved that this thing's going to get turned around.
0: So my question is who is he ticked off at? And I think based on that, he's probably upset just about the loss, the fact that his team's not performing on Saturdays, the fact that whatever message he's sending isn't getting through, whatever his assistant coaches are doing isn't working, it's not translating the way that it should be. That's honestly what I think he's upset about. But if he did say and were to say, look, I'm upset, I was promised financial backing when I got here. I was promised that things were going to get better and we were going to have access to talent that Arkansas hadn't had access to in a couple of years because there was somebody willing to help us out financially, then he should say that too. honestly, we should hear that information. Now, probably wouldn't be good for him, but that's something that I'd really like to know. And here is Ryan Silverfield on what it was like to hear that he would have financial backing on the Arkansas job. This goes back to his opening press conference.
3: Well, one of the things that, you know, and Hunter had these discussions early on is, listen, give us a chance. Give us a fighting chance, and I promise you we're going to win a lot of football games and do it the right way. And I think I appreciated that because it's, like you said, we don't have to be at the top. You give us a fighting chance, we are. But this day and age, we also understand how important it is, right? Doing things the right way, being able to build the right staff, being able to provide for our players in this new age of college football. I always look at those. A lot of head coaches look at other things as challenges. I look at them as opportunities for us moving forward. But we know, and that's part of it. And part of my job as a head football coach is to assist Hunter and the rest of the athletic department to see what else we can go and do and out there. And I'll just say this. Over the last 48 hours, there's been a lot of excitement about what's going on, and that's going to allow us to continue to build this program from every infrastructure, with whether it's resources, whether it's just the excitement, the belief, season tickets. We're going to keep pushing that right direction.
0: So that's Ryan Silverfield from his introductory press conference. And that certainly sounds like a man that talked to donors that thought, hey, I like this guy. He's got vision. I understand what he's trying to do. I can get on board with that. And Hunter did tell us that Arkansas would be about the middle of the pack spending. You're not in the middle of the pack spending this year, which makes me think that it was always next year when you are going to get that money. And, you know, I saw something. Well, they didn't bring in any big-name players. Okay, other than Drew, was it Messmaker? Who was the big-name player? And, yeah, you certainly could use a quarterback right now of his caliber. And right now it does look like Eric Morris would have been a better hire. But I don't know that Eric Morris would necessarily have more success at Arkansas than he did at Oklahoma State. And let's not forget, you play a team this week that beat Oklahoma State. Sure, they beat Oregon, but they did get beat by Tulsa. So take that for what it's worth. I just have a hard time blaming Ryan Silverfield when I don't think he's getting the support that he deserves, not just from fans. I mean, fans will be what it'll be, but it's the donors. Those are the ones that count. And up next, I've got a serious question. Why did it have to get this bad in order for the Board of Trustees to release a statement?
4: 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Bet Saracen, made by Arkansans for Arkansans. Saturday night, the stage is set. The Hogs have their sights set on the SEC. But first, the Razorbacks are going to open up a can on the Golden Hurricane. It's the last non-con game of the season. And no team from Tulsa is going to come into Razorback Stadium and leave without some bruises. Hey, TU, come get you some. Arkansas, Tulsa, Saturday afternoon at 4 on NWA's home for the Razorbacks. 92.1 The Ticket and The Ticket app.
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23: Good morning, Northwest Arkansas. The conditions started out a little bit stormy, but thankfully a lot of that rain has already been clearing out just before the 6 o'clock hour. And before you know it, we're expecting a mostly sunny afternoon. Now, a small chance for a pop-up may be possible during the afternoon hours, but I think the chances are relatively low. But get out there because temperatures will be going up only into the mid-80s, and we're finally seeing a change in the weather pattern. From KNWA and Fox 24 News, I'm meteorologist Leslie Castro.
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0: The Ticket and the 92.1 The Ticket app. It is the morning sports beat. I am Eric G. Were you at the game on Saturday? If you were, text us at 479-587-9921. Well, you got a paragraph here from our man Bill in Pea Ridge, and I'm gonna read it. Bill, I swear to God, I'm going to try and do your text justice. I never really feel like you get the full essence of Bill from Pea Ridge. He's funny. He's opinionated. He's everything you want in a talk show host. You're like, Wyatt and Bill hosting it. I don't know. Bill probably do a darn good job of hosting this thing. But, Bill, I'm gonna get to you in a second. But a lot of 479s, and your answer is simple. Fire Hunter Juracek, and look, I'm okay with that. I'm okay with that if that's your opinion. I'm of the opinion that I don't know that firing Hunter and bringing in a new guy really solves all your problems unless donors have said, if you fire Hunter and bring in, I'm just throwing Houston Nutt's name out there, not saying that he'd be the guy, but if you fire Hunter and bring in Houston Nutt, then I'll donate $20 million to football. If somebody said that, then you have no choice. You have to make that move. You better get it in writing. But if that's where donors are and they want to be the owners of this football team, then you might not need an athletic director. You may just need a GM. GM goes to them. You let them pay for the players. You let the GM and the coaches make the football decisions. And if the owner doesn't like it or the donors doesn't like it, then he has the right to make a move. Yeah, it sounds pretty messed up. And I know that that has a former co-host of mine just hopping mad that I would say that, but that's where we are. And my question is why did it have to get this bad in order for the Board of Trustees to make a statement to finally come out and say, losing is no longer an option? Why did it have to get to the point where you're playing the number two team in the country and an hour and a half before the game, you could have parked anywhere on that campus? Why did it have to get to the point where people aren't tailgating, where people are wearing bags over their head, where tickets are going for $8 on the secondary market? Why did it have to fall to this depth in order for you to go, well, maybe this is something we should fix? Where were you after Sam Pittman's 6-6 season going, Sam, this is good, but it's not good enough? And the timing of the way everything done to me is just baffling as heck. Because if you wanted to get rid of Hunter Yurecek and you thought he wasn't doing a good job, the timing of getting rid of him, you should have got rid of him after Sam's 6-6 year. You don't get rid of Sam, you get rid of Hunter, which would have sent the signal to Sam, my time is not very long. And who knows, maybe Sam would have followed suit, and then, yeah, you would have been in a real bind because you're looking for an athletic director and you're looking for a head coach. But the timing on this should have been, if we feel like there's a change that needs to be made, we're going to get rid of Hunter now, pay him off. We're going to bring in somebody, probably, usually athletic director searches take a long time. For whatever reason, we'll bring in somebody in May. Bring that guy in May. Let him go through that football season. Let him make the change. Let him hire the football coach. That would have been perfect. But there is a caveat to that. And that caveat would be the fact that that was also John Calipari's first year here on campus. And as you'll hear at 8 o'clock, John Calipari is a big supporter of Hunter Yurecek. And if John doesn't

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2: It's basketball is king. Although we may want football to be king, basketball right now rules. John gets everything he wants. Does he want a new athletic director to come in and tinker with him? Now, granted, if you're a new athletic director, you've got John Calipari as your basketball coach, you let that guy do whatever the heck he wants. You let Dave Van Horn do whatever he wants, and you ask no questions. You focus on football, and as long as those two programs are winning, you leave them the heck alone. When they need something, let them come to you. Or every once in a while, you send an email or drop by, hey, can I do anything for you? If they say yes, you get it done. That's how you handle it. But yeah, I don't want to go messing with the Calipari thing, which is one of the reasons why I'm a little nervous about getting rid of Hunter. Although I think as long as John Tyson's alive and he's still here, you're probably safe there. So here's my man, Bill from Pea Ridge. And Bill, you wrote a long one here. I'm going to try to do it justice. I'm going to try not to stutter through it, but here it is. Hey guys, Bill from Pea Ridge here, and I am steaming at all caps. Everybody's mad Georgia ran drills on our sideline Saturday. Yeah, that's true. Georgia was running defensive line drills because, according to Kirby Smart, Arkansas wasn't being physical enough and committing to the run game. Kind of hard to commit to the run game when it's getting stuffed. Anyway, but you have asked why. Most folks say it's because we suck. Okay, why? Keep asking. One reason, nothing about that program says pride. Look at the faded dead. He said, look at the field. Faded, dead, embarrassing. Same as when North Alabama came to town. Great point. Great point that you bring up there. Because I was asking myself the same question on Saturday. It's like, why did anybody come spruce up the field? Hogs faded. End zones are faded. You got a national television game. No. You need to make this look spick and span. And I've noticed that the last 3 years, it's like they paint it once, they let it fade for a few games, and then they bring it back. Now, that thing needs to be painted every week. Trust me, you go to a place like Georgia, you go between the hedges, that field is going to be painted every week. Jordan Hare painted every week. Bryant Denny painted every week. Vaught Hemingway. Death Valley. They want that field looking good. Bill from Pea Ridge is right. Take some freaking pride. He said, it looks like somebody colored it in with a marker. My grandma could see that after three Natty Lights. By the way, I want to take your grandma out for Natty Lights sometime. The three of us have to get together. Roll out a practice field. He said, roll out a practice field that teams practice on it. Georgia dropped 45 on us and still needed extra reps because we weren't a real workout. And Silverfield keeps saying he's installing a system and it's going to take time. And everybody's got to take pride and be accountable and do their job, coach. The field isn't taken care of. If the field isn't taken care of, what else isn't? That is short-sighted. That is not big picture. All talk, no walk. We're not going anywhere. We are going down. Well, I guess you are going somewhere. It's just not the direction you want to. He says, I've been on the air for decades. Probably could host it with you. Just saying. I'd love you, Bill. I know you could, man. And dude, that is your passion. That is what I'm looking for. And you're right. If the field's not taken care of, what else is kind of getting left behind? I mean, is it, oh, we don't have the money to paint the field? If you don't have the money to paint the field, you certainly don't have money to pay the players. It is a problem. And I don't know why it fell to this depth. It should have never fallen this far. We should not be here having this conversation today, which makes it really hard to point the finger at someone because who do you point it at? Can it be Hunter? Do you have to go back to Jeff Long? Do you have to go back? Do you have to look at John Tyson? Do you have to look at other people? And I'm not even trying to call out John. I'm just asking why do these other sports mean more to you than football? Because football means more to people in the state than golf or track ever will. And I'm sure that those 53 national

0: championships that a lot of people take pride in, but it will never mean as much as one football national championship. It won't. Because you know what? When people go out to bars, they don't talk track. When's the last time you talked track with your friend? We got a guy that actually ran track in college that works for us. You know what? We talk about football. When people go out to bars, they talk football. When people tune into sports talk radio, they want to talk about football. And they want to talk about winning teams. We don't talk about track. Track makes for great print. Makes for a great 90-second story on the news. It makes for terrible sports talk radio. And it makes for awful discussions inside sports bars and restaurants and coffee shops. Football is what we come together as a country over. It's what you come together as a state over. Somebody has got to realize that. Who? I don't know. We need to go fight them, and we need to fight them in a hurry. Up next, if you haven't heard what Cal's had to say about all this, you'll hear that next on 92.1 The Ticket and the 92.1 The Ticket app.
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0: The Morning Sports Beat. I am Eric G, and thank you to Bill from P Ridge for checking in today. Thanks to a lot of the 479s, man. Y'all really want to fire Hunter Yurecek. That's like and I get it, dude. I get it. When there's anger and you're mad, and the thing that you love the most is not doing what it should be doing, somebody's got to take the blame for it. And you're going to go with Hunter Yurecek because he hired Chad Morris, he hired Sam Pittman, and he's hired Ryan Silverfield, and so far, none of them have done all that well. Okay, Chad Morris stunk up the joint. I mean, what else? I don't know any of them. Didn't say that he didn't do all that well. No, he sucked. It was terrible. And I don't mean to laugh about that. I just know that the anger about Chad Morris extended beyond the state lines. I used to hear about it every day. No, Chad Morris sucked. That's terrible hire. You can't say anything nicer about it than that. Sam, we all like Sam. He just didn't get it done. And right now, Ryan Silverfield's not getting it done. But that's when you have to look at the totality of the football program. Is it the coaches? Is it the athletic director making the hires? Is it the lack of financial backing? Is it all of it? And that's probably the problem, is it's been a little bit of all of it. And I get the feeling, I just get the feeling every time I see Ryan Silverfield, is that I just get this eerie feeling that he was promised things when he came into this program that somebody's not delivering on. And I've been told the donors like him. I've been told John Tyson likes him. I'm told that that's why the all-in fund, which goes to help cover the cost of a lot of things in the football program, your original goal was $30 million. Now it's been set to $50 million because you raised so much money. It's like, People loved him, but now that you start losing, people will start backing off of that. And the all-in fund, yes, you need a lot of money to run a football program. There's no doubt about it. One donor cannot do it all. Can't. Not anymore. Not anymore. Not when you're talking about spending upwards of $40 million on a roster. That's just the roster. $40 million for the roster. Then whatever you're spending for a coaching staff per year, support staff around that coaching staff, your GM, your assistant GM, all the maintenance that has to go in. Yeah, one guy can't do it all. And if one guy's like, all right, if I'm going to have to be the sole funder of a program and we're going to need to win, then yeah, I can do that a lot easier in basketball than I can in football. Football, you need lots of people to help out. And there are plenty of people to do it. They're just not. So how and is it going to get fixed is a question that none of us can answer, but I've kind of put it on you today to be the czar of the Razorback football program and tell me what you would do to fix it. How would you fix this thing if you could? 479-587-9921. That's 479-587-9921. That is the High Impact Analytics text line. That is also the... it's the High Impact Analytics text line. It's also our phone number. why is that not pulling up? All right, I gotta. That's why it's not pulling up. Sorry, I don't know why, but you gotta hit all the right buttons on computers in order for them to work. So it's just, we have put the chicken before the egg 1,000 times, and I've just determined right now you need money. It's money before everything. When you have the money, you're able to succeed. And I don't know if money is the chicken or the egg, but if you don't have the money, you're not going to succeed. You got to be able to go out and buy players that are going to make a difference. That's it. That's all you can do right now. You need to be at a table with a 5-star quarterback. And you need to be able to offer them more money than every other school is offering them, or offering them something very competitive to where if they like the school, they might be willing to take less to come play for you. And kids will take less to come play for you, but they won't take that much less. Just go back to that 5-star defensive lineman who is playing in Georgia, but he's originally from Texas. Texas Tech offered him $1 million. LSU offered him $1.5 million. Well, because Tech offered him 7 figures and his parents bought land out in Lubbock, yeah, I know it sounds ridiculous. He chose to stay with Tech instead of take the extra $500,000 and go to LSU. Felt like Tech had taken care of him and treated him right. Those kind of things can happen. Others, you're going to have to outbid them for. And if you're having problems with it not sitting well with you, if it makes your stomach all queasy, then you're going to have to put that aside, because you're going to have to get in that game. You're going to have to talk to agents. You're going to have to negotiate. You're going to have to do some things that you don't think college athletics is about, but that's what it's become in order to get this done. And not a plan is waiting for a bunch of congressmen to pass a bill that may or may not be the answer to all your solutions. And sometimes I just kind of get the feeling, based on that statement, it's like, all right, let's put out a statement, but really what we're saying is we're waiting for this bill to pass. And if this bill passes, then we won't have to worry about anything. Yeah, I wouldn't operate like that bill's going to pass. I don't care what Nick Saban says. I don't care what John Calipari says. I don't get the feeling it's getting past the House. And it may go through another cycle, but are you willing to let it go through another cycle? Are you willing to continue to wait before you actually do something? That's the question that I have today. And John Calipari, I'm telling you, firing Hunter might not go the way you think it will, because John Calipari certainly has unwavering support for that guy.
1: And a little bit of recruiting. And I want to give you an update on all the stuff I've been doing for this bill to support it, to get it across the finish line, because I think it's going to be good for all of us, all sports, all athletes, all conferences. It'll bring together all of us and give us some stability. 5 years of eligibility, no waivers, a transfer portal without 1,000 waiver requests. The bill is not perfect, but I believe this solves 75 to 80% of our issues. And it's really been special to see both parties come together and work toward a solution. The last 5 years, college athletics has been chaotic, unpredictable, and very challenging across the country. Here, Hunter has been a great partner and given us tools to go out and get the number one recruiting class in the country. And our postseason success has been there because of his support. He has also had to make some tough decisions like receding, which has generated more revenue so we can participate in revenue sharing at the highest level. With these type of decisions, Hunter has been unbelievable in making sure this university and athletic department is stable going forward. I would tell you one of the advantages we have right now is this athletic department's not in debt due to NIL and rev share. The programs right now across the country, many are $100 million in debt and digging. Folks, debt is debt. You can borrow, you can advance money, you can create LLCs, you can mix and match private equity, but debt is still debt, and it's getting deeper. Debt brings lost sports, lost opportunities for athletes, and an extremely unstable environment. We don't have that here. And I'm hoping that this bill can calm the waters, and when it does, we're set here for success for years to come. Hunter's leadership and vision are the two reasons and main reasons that I came here. I look forward to working with Hunter throughout my time here as we continue chasing our goal of making Final Fours and winning national championships. I'm going to be at that football game supporting those players and coaches on Saturday. Join me.
0: And you know what? Here's the thing. And everybody's like, I've always been a John Calipari fan ever since he's been at UMass. And I always will be. Even long after he's gone from Arkansas, I will continue to like the guy. And one of the reasons I do is because he does, at least from, you know, from a talk standpoint, he gives his support to football. And he does show up to the games. And he makes sure that it gets out on social media. And I'm sure that John Calipari supports Ryan Silverfield, and I'm sure he supports every other coach there, and he seems to have really, really embraced the university. And right now, again, he's the coach with the most power on campus. I don't want to screw that up. And if getting rid of Hunter is going to screw that up, it might not be worth it. That still doesn't mean that the football program doesn't need to get fixed. And I think about Hunter's statement on Saturday to Taylor McGregor that he hadn't talked to the Board of Trustees or the president and doesn't know exactly what this statement means and what it's all about. Well, I can tell you what it's all about. Somebody doesn't think Hunter needs to be in charge of football. And you know what? You can keep Hunter and just not have him be in charge of football. You can do that now. That's just the way college athletics is. And getting rid of him it might make things better for the interim, but will it make things better for the long haul? Is there a guy that these Fortune 500 companies trust so much that year after year after year, they're willing to give money, and not only that, they're willing to increase the money that they have to give every year? Is there a CEO of one of these Fortune 500 companies that cares about football so much, that it means so much to him, that whenever he's around his other billionaire buddies, he wants to brag about how he paid for a running back or he paid for a linebacker or a quarterback, and that's why Arkansas is better than Georgia this year. Or does that guy only exist for basketball? Does that guy only exist for track? Golf. You don't care about those sports. Don't act like you do. Yeah, look, you're more than proud to talk about those 53 national championships, but when's the last time you actually watched a track meet? When's the last time you actually watched a golf tournament? And maybe you are. Maybe you are that diehard fan that will watch Arkansas in anything, and as long as there is a hog on the polo or a hog on the tank top or whatever, you're good to go. Like, you enjoy all those sports. Most people, though, the vast majority of your fans probably couldn't name you one trackster on this team. Probably couldn't name you one golfer other than John Daly's kid. It's just not sports they follow. Football, they know. They can name you the football players. They can name you the starting 22. And when they get mad and they want to send texts like our good friend Bill and P. Ridge did, when he gets mad and he want to send text, it's not going to be because the track program didn't win its 54th national championship this year. It's because the football team got drilled by Georgia. Because football, again, football is where we live right now, man. It's just the sport that we care more about than any other. It's beyond our national pastime, okay? It is our passion. There is a reason. If I had other air talents to manage other than myself, just saying. Yeah, if they spent 20 minutes on track, it'd be the first and last time they ever did it. Not because I'd fire them, but I'd be like, dude, just don't do that again because not enough people care. Not enough people care and want you to hear. Again, good for television, good for newspapers, not good for talk radio. Just one of those things. And I think it's great that you care about those sports, and I think it's great that you care about giving young people opportunities. But if you want to win the people of this state over, make football great again. Make football what it was back in the Lou Holtz days, or the Frank Broyles, or the Ken Hatfield days, or the Houston Nutt, or the Bobby Petrino days. We'll take that. But no one wants to hear about, look, and it's great that softball's doing good, and I love softball, and Courtney Dyfel's a great coach, and she's a fun personality, and we need to have her on a lot more. There's a lot to talk about, but football is freaking king, and if I can't believe that I've had to actually explain that to people. People in the business I work with, I'm like, nah, football's king. What? And they're like, no, but whatever. And I want to tell all these stories. Great. Football's king. It rules. You will never see the kind of passion. Never see the kind of passion that you see about football. It just will not happen. That's our sport. So let's get it fixed. Let's find the money. Let's put it in. Do I need to go out and do donations? Is that what I need to do? Because I'm willing to do that. That's me. 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Ethan will tell us which guy is going to start a quarterback next week.
23: 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Saturday night, the stage is set. The Hawks have their sights set on the SEC. But first, the Razorbacks are going to open up a can on the Golden Hurricane. It's the last non-con game of the season. And no team from Tulsa is going to come into Razorback Stadium and leave without some bruises. Hey, TU, come get you some. Arkansas, Tulsa, Saturday afternoon at 4 on NWA's home for the Razorbacks. 92.1 The Ticket and The Ticket app. 92.1 The Ticket and the Ticket app. Broadcasting live from the Bet Saracen Studios. 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
31: Good morning, Northwest Arkansas. The conditions started out a little bit stormy, but thankfully a lot of that rain has already been clearing out just before the 6 o'clock hour. And before you know it, we're expecting a mostly sunny afternoon. Now, a small chance for a pop-up may be possible during the afternoon hours, but I think the chances are relatively low. But get out there because temperatures will be going up only into the mid-80s, and we're finally seeing a change in the weather pattern. From KNWN Fox 24 News, I'm meteorologist Leslie Castro.
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0: .92 the Ticket and the .92 the Ticket app. This is the Morning Sports Beat. I am Eric G. The High Impact Analytics text line 479-587-9929. 21. Joining us now is Ethan Westerman from Whole Hog Sports. Ethan, we thank you for jumping on with us this morning. Who will be the starting quarterback this week when the Razorbacks take the field against Tulsa?
5: Oh, I fully expect KJ Jackson will be the starter again this week. I know they said on Saturday that it was the plan going into the week, I guess, to give a couple drives to KJ, a couple drives to AJ, and, you know, go from there. Surely, I mean, it wasn't told to us ahead of time, but we found that out during the game pretty quickly. I don't know if they'll have a similar type of plan this week, but I would expect just from what we saw Saturday that KJ would be the first quarterback to take the field for sure against Tulsa. I mean, you take out the fumble that he had, which is obviously you can't have that. It gave Georgia great field position, was one of those self-inflicted wounds that they talk about. And other than that, he actually had probably his best game yet. I don't know if that's a stretch to say that. You know, 20 for 27, and he threw for 219 yards and a touchdown. Like, he actually – it was a much better performance from KJ, I thought, against Georgia than against Utah. He dropped some really nice passes in there. Obviously, he had Chris Marshall help him out with a couple grabs too, especially that one down the sideline that was all over SportsCenter. But I thought it was KJ's best game yet, which is, I mean, the bar wasn't super high. It's not like KJ had great performances in week one and two at all. But I just didn't think that AJ Hill did enough in the game that you would feel more confident starting him against Tulsa.
0: No, I honestly, I thought AJ was a lot better than what he played at Utah, and at Utah he was god awful. But there's still, like, I go back to that first pass he threw against Sutton Smith, was behind him. He had a couple of nice passes that, you know, were completed for first downs. He had his receivers let him down with a couple of drops, but ultimately I did not see a big enough upgrade from KJ Jackson when you put in AJ Hill. And the one thing that really stood out to me, Ian, was there was that play in the first half where he had the opportunity to run for the first down that I think had KJ Jackson been in there, he probably makes it, but AJ Hill gets caught by a Georgia defender. So when you put AJ Hill in, you still lose the speed. I don't know. I don't know what that guy's upside is or if he really gives you any better chance to win than what KJ Jackson does.
5: Yeah, and that's where I'm at with it. That's why I'm saying I still think it's KJ Jackson going this week, because I don't think I've seen enough from AJ Hill when he is in there where you just feel confident that that's a better direction to go. I thought that KJ actually, after that fumble in the third quarter, it seemed like he really locked in and gotten kind of a nice rhythm to close the game. I get it. A lot of that probably happened against Georgia's second and third stringers. Like you should be able to have a little bit more success against them. But he bounced back from that nicely. AJ, it just, you know, whenever he's confident, it's really good. Like he I remember that low snap in the game that I thought it was about to be just like a sack or a really negative play, and he recovered it and found somebody for a first down real quick, low throw. I think it might have been Jelani Watkins, but it was a really like poised play by AJ Hill. But then he had other plays where I just thought he didn't take, you know, he didn't make the right play. He either you know, it either turned into a negative play or just like you said, didn't capitalize on an opportunity. I just don't think there's enough, you know, that we've seen from AJ Hill where you feel like if you plug him in and start him, that it's really going to make a positive difference. I don't know. Like, obviously, quarterback play so far this year hasn't been ideal across the board. But I just don't think that you look at what these guys have done. I just really don't think that that switching it up in week four is really going to fix anything. I don't think that this is a situation where we're going to see a DJ Lagway type moment a few years ago at Florida where you start this other guy and then all of a sudden your team changes because he's playing so much better than the other one did. I think that it's one of those situations where you probably just need to find a KJ Jackson who is going to do some things that you're going to have to live with, but at least ride it out. That's, in my opinion, the best move to make.
0: I got it. I got the solution. Why don't we just put Sutton Smith back there in the Wildcat all game?
5: Well, maybe. I don't know how much the rushing attack has really made us think that it's a good idea to get more running back touches right now, but, you know, maybe something different.
0: You bring up a point. Now that I think about that, bad idea.
5: Scratch that one.
0: Yeah. Ethan Westerman joining us here on 92.1 The Ticket and the 92.1 The Ticket app. Ethan, behind this game with Tulsa, the backdrop is this statement that was put out by the Board of Trustees during a Friday news dump, that losing is not an option. They're going to look at the funding for the football program and the entire athletic department. But I guess the big news out of this, they haven't talked to Hunter. Hunter hasn't talked to them. You know, is it right now, it's pretty much the writing on the wall for Hunter Yurecek?
5: I have no clue on that. Like, honestly, I don't feel confident enough to speak either way on that, on what's happening with Hunter. But, the statement that came out from the Board of Trustees, it just felt like a big nothing to me. It was just super vague. It said a lot of, the losing isn't an option or whatever, and, you know, they're committed to this, but it just felt like a big, what is the action plan, if that makes sense. I just didn't think it was super, transparent on, what actually is changing from this, other than we're going to care about it, but, shouldn't you have already been caring about it? I don't know. And then also spell Fayetteville right in the dateline for it, at least.
0: I forgot about that. Yes. No, and that's the question I propose today is, why now? I mean, why did it have to get to this point where people are not showing up for games? When they do, they're wearing bags over their head. You can get to the Georgia game an hour and a half beforehand and park just fine. Tickets are going for $8 on StubHub or SeatGeek or whatever secondary market. Why did it have to get this bad in order for you to feel like, now there needs to be a change? And like you said, what change is that? Because I don't think firing Hunter Yurecek solves any of your problems at this point.
5: It's crazy because the statement, it just says it's like an effort to identify how we can improve our position, including identifying the necessary resources, empowering key people to be successful. Like, I thought this was stuff that was said before Silverfield was hired. Like, is this not just, it feels to me like a replay of what we were told in November was going to be happening. It just felt to me like there's obviously some animosity right now in the fan base, just with you're in week four of the season and it already feels like here we go again, as far as the game at Utah really was a real stain as far as just how bad the team looked. And then, you knew Georgia was coming into town. You knew it would be lopsided. And I just think fans are pretty fed up is probably a good phrase, but it's just it's one of those deals where I don't really know at this stage, what the best solution is, other than they do have to get more resources. That's a fact. The studies that are coming out and showing Arkansas at the bottom still, even after, we were kind of told that had improved. And maybe, I'm always interested whenever we see reports like this, when all this data was collected and stuff, but I trust that it's good reporting and that Arkansas is lagging behind. It's just a matter of, where is this disconnect at right now as far as how we were told that they had moved up in the SEC as opposed to the reporting now? But I don't know. I don't know what the solution is. All I know is fans are very much, rightfully so, they're annoyed that this is just, it keeps happening. That football is just kind of, it's almost like just accepted this is how the program is. And I do think it's, for this early in Ryan Silverfield's tenure to just growing pains were going to happen for sure. But I think it's just that the Utah game didn't settle well with just how that one played out. And it just feels like Arkansas stuck.
0: Talking with Ethan Westerman from Whole Hog Sports here on 92.1 The Ticket and the 92.1 The Ticket app. Well, I guess I know, Ethan, look, I'm going to give you a shot to answer this question. I don't know if you can answer it. I don't know if anybody in the media can truly answer this question. But outside of the state of Arkansas, they look at the Fortune 500 companies here, and they think that Arkansas's football program should be rife with money. What it seems to me, though, is at least one of those Fortune 500 companies values basketball and Olympic sports way more than they value football. And my big question is, why? Why doesn't Walmart want to get involved? Why doesn't J.B. Hunt want to get involved? Why does Tyson value basketball and Olympic sports more than football when football is king? That's the question, is why don't more of the people who could make a difference care more about this sport?
5: Yeah, I don't know. I don't really like speaking on how other people should be spending their money. So it's like whatever you want to invest in that you care about, I mean, that's you. Do what you want to invest in. I don't have all the answers at all for like why certain people don't want to fund the football program more, other than maybe it's a product that they don't feel like is a good investment. But certainly it is, you're right. This is an area that I think a lot of people from the outside look in at and say, wow, that really could turn into a, you know, kind of a juggernaut as far as like having resources if you get some of these other people on board. But then again, I'm not the one to tell other people how to spend their money. Spend it however they want to. Invest in whatever's important to them.
0: You know, I think your answer is interesting. And here's why. Because when you look at Mark Cuban, he donated to Indiana, and we've seen what's happened with them. I believe the fans, and myself, I'm going to include myself in this. I'm just as guilty of this as anyone else is. We look at these donors now the same way we look at professional sports owners. And when the owners aren't pumping money into the team or they're not doing the right thing, people now scream, sell the team, get us an owner who will do something. Is it wrong of us to look at the donors and beg them for help? As fans, is it wrong for us to think of them the way we think of owners of professional franchises?
5: Yeah, I don't ever want to tell fans how they should or shouldn't feel about things. I mean, I think that fans should rightfully, I mean, fans are going to be fans. They're going to want their team to succeed, and they're going to see opportunities that could be a pathway for their team to succeed, and they're going to get angry about what they see on the field. They're going to get angry about what happens off the field if things aren't going well. Like, that's just how college sports, that's how any, you know, professional sports work, is fans, they want winning, and they want it now, and they don't want to settle for less. So I don't think that fans are ever wrong for seeing pathways that could turn, you know, Arkansas football around and being, you know, a little bit frustrated that things aren't happening. But end of the day, like, it's like, you know, there is potential there. And I don't think that Arkansas, I think that's the biggest thing. The fans are tired of feeling stuck. Like, that's just, it just feels like Arkansas is stuck in a spot at the bottom. And that's, I think, where a lot of the frustration comes.
0: Well, I think there's that. And I think when you looked at Georgia on Saturday and looked at Arkansas on Saturday and you saw such a stark difference, I mean, at that point, I mean, it's like, okay, something obviously has to change just looking at the aesthetics of these guys on the field. But going to this game on Saturday versus Tulsa, it's a game you cannot afford to lose. You're a 7-point favorite going into this game. Is Arkansas physical enough? Are they physical enough to handle what Tulsa's going to bring on Saturday? Which, I got to tell you, Ethan, I feel kind of stupid asking that, but I saw Tulsa play, and they are physical. Can Arkansas out-physical this team, or will they out-physical this team?
5: Well, they better, because if they don't get up and out-physical Tulsa, it's going to be a long game probably. I mean, that's any football game, though. Like, if you aren't ready to match the physicality level of the other team, like, good luck. Obviously, you know, whenever you play teams like Utah and Georgia, you know, you're at a little bit of, especially Georgia, you're at a talent disadvantage because you just look at, you know, the rosters, and you know that you're going to have to make up for maybe lack of talent here or whatever there with being just the more disciplined, physical, control the things you can control type of football. And Arkansas certainly didn't do a good job of that at all at Utah. And then at Georgia, against Georgia, I thought they improved a little bit in that aspect, but still the chasm between Arkansas and Georgia football is just large right now. Like, I think if Georgia plays its A game and Arkansas plays its A game, it's probably still about a similar result a Saturday. Like, it's just, there's levels to this right now. And I think that, but obviously for Arkansas on Saturday, they should have the more talented team than Tulsa. They should, and that's the thing, is if they don't control the things that they can control on Saturday and do a good job with it, yes, they absolutely can get beat by Tulsa. Like, no doubt about it, they can lose to Tulsa if they don't do the little things well, if they don't, you know, be the more disciplined team. If they start shooting themselves in the foot more, like, you cannot against Tulsa have a replay of getting a punt blocked, of dropping a wide open pass that would be a first down and extra yardage, of having the strip sack fumble. Like, you got to, like, clean up those things, because Tulsa can absolutely beat you if you don't come, obviously, like you said, matching their physicality level. And if you do the little things like that that really add up and are what turns an upset into an upset.
0: And it's, I honestly got to tell you, I didn't think we'd be talking about possibly losing to Tulsa. Like, I did not think that was a realistic possibility this year. I didn't think we'd be having these conversations.
5: Well, I certainly didn't think we'd be talking about Tulsa beating Oklahoma State and then Oklahoma State turning around and beating Oregon. Some weird things have definitely happened this year, early season, that makes Tulsa, like, obviously a lot of the talk of right now, it's going to be, you know, all about Arkansas, you know, it could be a close game against Tulsa, and it's a lot of this comes from the Arkansas side of things of what we've seen from the Razorbacks. But I think obviously a lot of that also goes into, we have seen Tulsa beat a team that the next week took down the number 6 team in the country. So it's like Tulsa has shown it can beat a power conference team. So you got to give, I'll give plenty of props to them and what they're doing under Trey Lamb, you know, this year and 2 years in a row beating the Pokes.
0: Hey, you know, Ethan, you're not on drugs. This is just what college football has become. we're living in a very strange college football world. For those that would like to keep up with you and get your content, where can they find you?
5: Yeah, they can visit wholehogsports.com, or they can follow me on social media at Eth West, first part of my first name, first part of my last name, NWA, like Northwest Arkansas. So Eth West, NWA.
0: There we go. Ethan Westerman, thank you so much for joining us. 92.1 The Ticket and the 92.1 The Ticket app. Coming up next, I'll tell you what the best thing that happened in college football on Saturday was.
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23: 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See live music at the Saracen Event Center. Saturday night, the stage is set. The Hogs have their sights set on the SEC. But first, the Razorbacks are going to open up a can on the Golden Hurricane. It's the last non-con game of the season. And no team from Tulsa is going to come into Razorback Stadium and leave without some bruises. KTU, come get you some. Arkansas, Tulsa, Saturday afternoon at 4 on NWA's home for the Razorbacks. 92.1 The Ticket and the Ticket app.
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0: Go ahead and tell Greg Sankey. 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See what Greg Sankey has to say. I know he had to be the happiest person in college football on Saturday watching Ole Miss beat LSU. I think every time LSU loses, Greg Sankey's day is a little bit brighter. Unfortunately for Greg, that's probably not going to happen too often this year. But you got them to lose the one game you probably really needed them to lose, and that was the game to Ole Miss. That being said, that was not the best thing I saw in college football on Saturday. It really wasn't. What I did see in college football gives me hope for the Arkansas football program. I watched New Mexico play Oklahoma. Reason I did that, I just had to. Having worked in both places for a number of years, I kind of felt like that was a match that was somewhere between 20 and 25 years in the making. And New Mexico gave them a hell of a game. And I knew they would. One, I don't think Oklahoma's very good. They're going to lose about three or four more games this year. But New Mexico gave them a hell of a game. Last year, New Mexico won 10 games under Jason Eck. If you remember, Jason Eck was a guy I was really, really high on that I thought Arkansas should go after, because if he turned that program around, you ought to be able to turn this one around. And New Mexico doesn't even remotely have the resources that a place like Arkansas does. I mean, I don't think there's a single Fortune 500 company in that state. I know Intel was there at one point, but I think it's gone. You've got a lot of labs, a lot of government work. And the passion doesn't is not one millionth of what it is here. But they managed to turn things around and win 10 games. Now, granted, it's not apples to apples because it's a lot easier to do that on a shoestring budget when you're in the Mountain West versus when you're in the SEC. I say all that to say this. There is a hope. It will eventually get better. When you and I don't know the answer to that question, I'd love to tell you it's going to be next week, next year, the year after that. I'm just not sure. And where Ethan and I are like, we just had Ethan Westerman on, and he doesn't.

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2: Continuing to knock on doors and continuing to shake hands. Now, he didn't have a whole lot of time to do that right now. But I do understand that while he was first here, I understand why that was his main focus. Because he knew, hey, if I don't have money, I don't have players. If I don't have players, it doesn't matter how hard we work. We're not going to be very good. And maybe he did spend too much of his time raising money, but when you're forced into that situation, you can only do what you can do. And he certainly had to go out and do that. But I could give a lot of credit to New Mexico for being able to turn their program around the way they did. It's quite impressive. I never thought they'd care about football as much as they did. I never thought they'd travel to go to games. It's just not what that fan base is. It is a basketball fan base that loves basketball because they have been successful at basketball more often than they have football. And their basketball program's good. It's not great. It's good. It's got a nice arena. It's not great. But if they can do it, sure as hell Arkansas can do it. So, you know, just know that those opportunities are going to be out there. We just don't know. We just don't know where we are. So, and I thank you. I thank you 3116. I thank you for that. Yeah, we've been having some issues. So hopefully it wasn't that bad on the stream. We've got You Better You Bet coming up with our man Nick Costos. Until tomorrow, may God bless you and your families. A great Jackie Moon always says, everybody, love everybody. And to quote Don Cornelius, love, peace, and soul.
3: 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Bet Saracen, made by Arkansans for Arkansans.
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0: They bring it. Levin. Batted in the air. And intercepted. And Ole Miss is going to get their revenge.
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2: 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ABC courtesy of the call, Chris Fowler, Kirk Herbstreit on Saturday night. What a game in the Grove. Ole Miss 32, LSU 24. We'll get to that in a second, but just for the audience, we will get back to the NFL next hour. Adam Chernoff, pro bettor, will join us to start the hour. For the audience, if you don't bet, I promise you, you will find value in this conversation. Chernoff is a gigantic football fan, and I like talking with him about these games. We're going to get into yesterday. We'll talk about week three. So I promise you, just trust me here, even if you don't bet, this is going to be a valuable conversation that you will enjoy. Adam Chernoff coming up to start next hour. We will get into the Jets and Aaron Glenn. We'll talk some New Orleans Saints. We'll get to the Baltimore Ravens. And if we don't get to your favorite team today on the show, I promise that we will do it tomorrow here on You Better You Bet. But for right now, what an awesome game with Ole Miss and LSU on Saturday night. So Ole Miss is beating that ass early. Raise your hand, my hand's up, unless you're driving. Keep your hands on the wheel. Raise your hand if you thought Ole Miss was going to boat race him. It felt that way, right? Like LSU walked into the Lions' Den, the Hornets' Nest, whatever, and Ole Miss was smacking them around. And Pete Golding's defense was ready for the challenge. And Trinidad Chambliss was unbelievable. And it should go noted, and I don't think there's any kind of like anything sinister going on. I just think it speaks to the way people view that young man. Even though he's not that young as far as like NFL quarterback prospects go. I don't know. This is not a conversation for right now about Chambliss as an NFL prospect. But Kirk Herbstreit said during the game that Trinidad Chambliss is the face of college football in 2026. He was magnificent. But credit LSU, seriously, and credit Lane Kiffin and Sam Levitt and company for having the grapefruits, as Vince McMahon would say, the testicular fortitude to crawl back, scratch and claw back into this game from 24-3 to tie it at 24. And I think that I was texting with, it may have been, I think the You Better You Bet show chat on Saturday night in the waning moments of this game when it was 24-21. I think I said, like, LSU's got to score a touchdown right now. Like, you have to take the lead. You can't just tie the game because I felt like

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2: This was better. And Ole Miss escapes with the win. And Lane Kiffin after the game, I thought was actually pretty humble. I know a lot of people are like, well, he's conning everyone again. I kind of felt like he was telling the truth. Like, I'm a human being too, and like, you don't think this affects me? I thought that was actually like a rare moment of humility. A rare moment of humility from Lane Kiffin. But at this moment right now, I'm less interested in Lane and more interested in Trinidad Chambliss and Ole Miss. If it's true, what Kirk Herbstreit says, that Trinidad Chambliss is the best quarterback in the sport, and that Trinidad Chambliss is the face of college football, why can't Ole Miss win the national championship? Has Chambliss, for anybody, entered like the Deshaun Watson zone? I'm just talking about in terms of college, right? Where you feel like when, or like Joe Burrow in 2019, right, with LSU, where you feel like you've got this guy so you can win any game. And if the game's close, you feel like you're going to win. Is Trinidad Chambliss on that level, collegiately? The quarterbacks ahead of him on the odds board, Julian Sain in Ohio State, Arch, CJ Carr, Gunnar Stockton, Darian Mensa, more on him coming up, Sam Levitt, Josh Hoover. Is Chambliss the best? And if he is, why can't Ole Miss just win the national championship? Power Hour, final hour coming up next. We kick it off with Adam Chernoff.
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2: It's Moneyline Week 1. I'm not getting off this train. I'll take my Giants plus the points. Abdul Carter, Brian Burns, Kayvon Thibodeau and company harassing Matthew Stafford all game. Jackson Dart plays within himself. Big game from Malik Nabers, over 64.5 receiving yards in his second game back from injury. The Giants cover the spread. And I have bet the Giants to win the damn game on the field. Now, perhaps you're saying right now, man, Nick, you're a homer. To which I say, you might be right. That does it for the Magnificent Football Monday edition of You Better You Bet. Awesome show today. Thanks to our crew. Thanks to Adam Chernoff. Thanks to everybody who listened and watched and contributed. We will see you tomorrow on a terrific Football Tuesday. Very much looking forward to that. Until then, Nick Costos here, wishing you and yours minimal sweats, winning bets, and the absolute very best of luck. Our good friends, Bleck, Abdallah, and Raj, coming up next on Westwood One Sports.
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0: Paul Pondom here. 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This dry-rub classic, born right here in the South, has the perfect punch of zesty citrus and bold pepper. Lemon Pepper pairs perfectly with Zaxby's famous fingers and wings. Whether you're tailgating or couchgating, Lemon Pepper is the MVP. 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Who's got the sauce? Zaxby's. We are back, and Ray is up next. Good afternoon, Ray.
1: Hey, buddy. Buddy, we're all feeling inspired today, aren't we?
0: Yes, sir.
1: Good Lord. All that money around that program. I mean, we were talking about Arkansas last week, Paul. Texas A&M, I mean, that's another level entirely. All that money, and Kentucky comes to town and kicks that butt for them. But, you know, thanks to my internet provider, their little truck was rattling up and down the road all day Friday. They knocked my internet out. So I didn't have any college football over the internet, but I did have enough sense to have an antenna, and I got to watch Georgia and Arkansas. And another thing, Paul, that brought to bear the terrible Big Ten games that were on Saturday. Oh my God, that was the god awfulest. And one of the god awfulest, USC just about got beat by a 29-point underdog. So don't give me any crap about Big Ten SEC. But anyway, back to Arkansas. You know, out there, they've got more problems there than just their athletic director, Paul. I don't know if you watched that game or not.
0: I was spared. I take it back. I did watch some of it. I watched about 20 minutes of it, and I couldn't handle it anymore.
1: Did you watch enough of it to see his quarterback substitution patterns?
0: It was terrible.
1: I mean, he names a starter and plays him one series and brings in the guy that he brought with him. And then at the end of the half, he puts his other guy back in, and in the second half, same thing. Dude's nuts, man. I mean...
0: Yeah, by the way, Ray, that was another game. It was 45-17. It felt like about 66-0.
1: And another thing, Paul, honestly, and I'm as sincere as I can be about this, how many more bare knees are we going to see get hit before the NCAA, you know, does something about it? I mean, somebody's going to get seriously hurt. I saw it several times this past weekend, I didn't see a messed up instant replay, but you know what I do know? I know it did happen. I just didn't see it. See you later, buddy.
0: Thank you very much. Craig is up next in Madison, Mississippi.
2: Good afternoon, Paul. How are you?
0: Great. Thank you.
2: First of all, as a State fan, I want to make sure I meet that Billy character next time we go into Kyle Field, because he sounds like he's a pretty nice guy and fun to hang with. But I wanted to talk about the fellow from Auburn, because we had that idiot John Cohen as AD at Mississippi State before he went to Auburn. And this is the guy, I want people to realize, this is the guy that hired Joe Moorhead, the guy that likes to kick rocks. That's his famous quote. He also let go Vic Schaefer, who took us to two women's national championship games. He was Texas came in and offered him a salary, and he was told to mash it, and he didn't do it, and so Vic left. So this is the kind of character that you're working with, and there's always something you got to know about John Cohen. He thinks he's the smartest man in the room. I don't care what the conversation's about. He thinks he knows more about it than anybody else.
0: Well, he may be IQ wise the smartest man in the room. In fact, he's a really bright guy. His father was a constitutional law professor at the University of Alabama. But I would grade the Moorhead hire, the Freeze hire, as complete disasters. And we don't know yet about. Alex Gorsh. But Alex Gorsh, rightly or wrongly, will always be judged against John Sumrall. Thank you very, very much. Let me check in with Bash next. Hey, Bash.
3: Man, thank you, Bash brother. And I'm glad I listened to the first hour of the show, because I would have been like all the rest of the Alabama fans, Paul. But after what I've heard so far, let me ask you a question. Which fan base do you think is more depressed coming into this Monday? The Auburn Tigers or the A&M Aggies?
0: I think probably A&M, because they expected to compete this year for a title. But the Auburn folks, I can guarantee you, they're angry. They're not angry with their own coach, though. They're just angry at the fact that they lost at home again in an electric atmosphere, and they just can't get past that.
3: 100%. I can offer what I think is the reason why they aren't having as much success up to this point in the season. It, to me, Paul, would have been the result of my Alabama Crimson Tide had DeBoer gone with Austin Mack instead of Keelan Russell, because that's what we're seeing right now with Alex Golis giving Byron Brown the keys to the Mercedes to go out there and, you know, be the starting quarterback for the Auburn Tigers, where so many good players and before him have done that. But he has regressed, just like Marcel Reed had. Don't you agree?
0: Yeah, and by the way, there's a reason. I know Brown had great success against Florida and a couple other teams, but overall, he's playing inferior competition, and he's not doing that anymore.
3: Right, and he did have that one cap in his season last year when he went into Gainesville and beat the Florida Gators, and then he was going to come into Auburn. He had the momentum of, I've already beaten this team before. But you said it, Paul. The Billy Napier era is over, and I think, can you confirm this for me, Paul, because I forgot to do this. Did Billy Napier ever get the Florida Gators into the top 25, and in 3 weeks into the new coach Sumrall's tenure, he's already broke the top 25?
0: Yeah, he did get them once or twice, it happened.
3: I know, my bad.
0: But the one thing about Napier, though, he couldn't coach a lick. But they did recruit well, and I think some of that is evidenced by what you're seeing or what you saw Saturday night.
3: Yeah, I mean, the recruitment process. I mean, these are two new SEC coaches in their third game into the season, first game into the conference. So my one thing, though, I will say about the A&M when Expire came on here, and I thought that was hilarious. He is so angry. It's like he did come on the show Thursday and give you a warning, which you didn't want to hear about, which he actually had a point. But I will say that he wants to criticize his coaches for, like, you're the reason our players are regressing. But let me remind you something, Paul, I saw after the NC State debacle in the head coach's press conference. He's like, I can't hold on to the ball for these players. Like, what do you think about that?
0: Well, I mean, I've met Dave Doran, and I think overall in 14 years at a really crummy place to coach football, he's done a moderately good job, but he will probably never get over that. And the one thing you say after that is you just blame yourself. By the way, in 2022, Florida got up to number 12, Bash. So there you go. Up against the break.
3: I'm
0: there. We are coming right back with more of your phone calls after this.
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5: Would be 1,000,000% successful this year. Now, he said that. Now, he needs to own that. He needs to own that, because that proves that the man, I just don't know what to think of him. But then I have never cared for his coaching. I don't know him personally, but I just wanted somebody to remember that, and I hadn't heard it anywhere that he made that silly remark.
6: Well, I want to thank you, Linda. That was a fantastic call, and you and a lot of people are criticizing him this morning after a home loss that many don't think should have happened. Thank you, Linda. You be well. You take care of yourself, and let me check in next with Mike in Texas. Hey, Mike, go right ahead.
7: Hey, Paul. Thanks. I'm an 84-year-old retired Texas high school football coach.
6: Yes, sir.
7: And I'm here to tell you that A&M is right where they belong and where they usually are. They have a big brother complex that keeps them down because they can't help being jealous of the University of Texas. And there, and so don't expect them to ever be able to jump up and be a top-notch program. Thank you.
6: Well, Mike, you know what? I did expect it, because I have a lot of friends that are Aggies, and I've never been able to understand why that program can't win. It has so much money. It has so many phenomenal people, but it just always seems to stub its toe. Thank you for the call. Chris is up next from South Carolina.
8: Paul, what a week would change. You want to know what's hot, what's not? I'll tell you what's hot. Winning by 8 points. What's not is them Texas A&M Aggies. They need to get some female cheerleaders. Maybe they can get over the top then. And them Auburn ain't too hot either. So all these people that's been hollering, screaming about their team, oh, they're doing this, scoring these points, and now they get a little taste of reality when they have to play somebody, Auburn ain't going to be the same Auburn team that they've been in the last 30 years. See, at least I can talk junk, because we done did something. Auburn ain't did nothing. It don't matter how much money they spend, what coach they get, or what quarterback they get, they just going to be losers. Just like the little brothers. The little brothers always going to be losers. South Carolina, Auburn, Texas A&M, they going to be losers. That's what I got to say. But I'm going to tell you one thing, Paul. It's going to be a lot of SEC teams that's good. All of them really good. They got a good quarterback. They can throw the ball over. They got defense. Some of them don't got a good head coach, but we're going to find out who can coach and who can't. And I don't care about Ole Miss, and I definitely don't care about Lane Kiffin. I'm glad he lost. The only thing could have been better if Ole Miss could have lost after they won the game. That's the only thing that could have been better. But I'm going to tell you like this right here. All y'all fans that want to sit here and analyze everything like you're an expert, I'm talking to you, Adrian. You need to figure out how to cut that stove on and make some football snacks or something. Because
6: hey, listen, why don't you start making some tailgates? I think Clemson plays the late game at Cal this weekend. I cannot wait for that at 10:30 on Friday night. Brian is up next in Tulsa. Hey, Brian.
3: Hey, Paul. Hey, Chris, you want to pick on a woman? Oh, you're such a big man, Fat Albert. But anyway, Paul, I'm going to ask you something. Is there any chance you're going to have Trey Lamb, the TU coach, Tulsa coach, before the Arkansas game on your show? And one more thing, Paul. Okay. Paul, and what I so...
6: Okay, Brian, there's a chance. There's as much chance of having him on as Vanderbilt was given to beat NC State Saturday afternoon with 2 seconds to go. So it's always so it's possible. I like this guy. He's been running his mouth about OU for the last, forever. Now he's a Tulsa fan. That is so classic. We'll take a break. Cole Kublik will join us next.
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11: Snap, spot, kick is on the way. It is good! And the Kansas City Chiefs win!
12: Hurts is back. Here comes the run. He fires.
11: Touchdown! Darius Cooper! What a play! Incomplete in the end zone! He wanted a Puka, and the Browns take over on downs.
13: Browns are gonna Browns. That.
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14: 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Scataboo is in! Touchdown, New York! 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
11: Here come the Rams with 11 seconds to go. 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Wings one, end zone! Caught! Devontae Adams! Touchdown, LA!
7: Now, here are your hosts, Jamie Erdahl and Super Bowl winning head coach Doug Peterson.
9: We welcome you to Westwood One's coverage of Monday Night Football. Tonight, it's the 1-0 New York Football Giants in Los Angeles to take on the Rams, who are happily back in the United States to close out week two of the NFL. Along with the Super Bowl winning head coach Doug Peterson, I'm Jamie Erdahl. Ahead of this game, we have to look at the fact that Puka Nacua has been ruled inactive for the Rams offense, out with a hip injury, coach. However, that is to be matched by the epic return of a future Hall of Famer in Aaron Donald, active for this Rams defense, and he will be met by some youthful energy in Jackson Dart, the quarterback for the Giants, who was absolutely masterful against the Cowboys last week. Don't you think?
15: I agree.